Today's Best Country, B103, with A Woman by Kane Brown. I'm your pal Al, joining you on this Thursday night. Thanks for tuning in. We've got more Today's Best Country coming your way, because up next, she's got it all, says Kenny Chesney, on Today's Best Country, B103.

Montgomery Gentry is gone on today's Best Country, B103. Up next, the band Barry lays out the details for If I Die Young on today's Best Country, B103. If-

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0: Walker McCollum with Pretty Heart on today's Best Country, B103. Oh, we've got your No Talk Triple Play coming in just a few moments, but first. River Country, it's always best to stay ahead of the storm. 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
1: 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Employees of News Channel Nebraska and their immediate family members are not eligible to win. Winners are responsible for any and all taxes associated with winning the prize. Management will have sole discretion to decide any questions concerning the interpretation of rules governing the promotion and the administration of the promotion, and such decision shall be final. News Channel Nebraska reserves a right to reject any incomplete or confusing guess and any guess not submitted in accordance with promotion rules. Participants will not have any expectation of privacy concerning the information submitted or the announcement of winners. Prizes will be held for a minimum of 60 days for their winner, and after that time, News Channel Nebraska has a right to redistribute those prize items. Thank you for taking part in our contest and for listening to today's Best Country B103 and Odo County Country.
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0: 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Tonight, there's a 10% chance of showers before 7 p.m., mostly cloudy during the early evening, then gradual clearing with a low of around 50 degrees. North wind 7 to 11 miles per hour with gusts as high as 22. Tomorrow, it's sunny with a high near 66. East-northeast wind 6 to 8 miles per hour with gusts as high as 16. Tomorrow night, it's mostly clear with a low of around 47. Calm wind. Then on Saturday, it's sunny with a high near 69. Calm wind becoming south 5 to 7 miles per hour in the morning. That's been your AccuWeather forecast on today's Best Country. We've got more country music coming your way. It's your No Talk Triple Play with songs like Love You, Miss You, Mean It by Luke Bryan, Love and Life Again by Ella Langley, and Easy Come, Easy Go by George Strait on today's Best Country, B103.

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0: Chris Matthew is holding it down on today's Best Country, B103. 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Dunbar Days are coming Saturday, October 3rd. 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

Morgan Wallen has been by now on today's Best Country, B103. I'm your pal Al, joining you on this Thursday night. Thanks for tuning in. We've got more today's Best Country coming your way, because up next, Blame It On Your Heart, says Patti Loveless on today's Best Country, B103.

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0: It's Hippies and Cowboys by Cody Jenks on today's Best Country, B103. We've got your No Talk Triple Play coming in just a few moments, but first... 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
0: 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Tonight it's mostly cloudy during the early evening, then gradual clearing with a low of around 50 degrees. North wind 7 to 10 miles per hour with gusts as high as 22. Tomorrow, it's sunny with a high near 66, east-northeast wind 6 to 8 miles per hour with gusts as high as 16. Tomorrow night, it's mostly clear with a low of around 47 degrees, calm wind. Then on Saturday, it's sunny with a high near 69, calm wind becoming south 5 to 7 miles per hour in the morning. That's been your AccuWeather forecast on today's Best Country. We've got more country music coming your way. It's your No Talk Triple Play with songs like It Don't Hurt Like It Used To by Billy Currington, Phone, Keys, Wallet by Lainey Wilson and John Mayer, and How Forever Feels by Kenny Chesney, all on today's Best Country, B103.

0: 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On today's Best Country, B103. 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
0: 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Beyond the Studio focuses on plein air art from Southeast Nebraska artists showing their work at the Schoolhouse Art Gallery now through October 25th. Deborah Joy Grosser will be the guest speaker at the artist reception. A reception for the artists and Deborah's presentation will be Friday, October 2nd at 6 p.m. at the Schoolhouse Art Gallery at 427 Main Street in Brownville. This event is free and open to the public. And remember, you can always stay up to date with what's happening in River Country on
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3: Fox News, I'm Tom Rigotti. President Trump is urging voters to keep Republicans in control of Congress this November. Today, he campaigned for Texas Senate candidate Ken Paxton, who's in a tight race with Democrat James Tallarico, at a Peterbilt truck factory in Denton.
4: Heavy truck shipments have hit an all-time high, the highest in the history of our country under the Trump administration. So America, trucking is back.
3: But diesel fuel remains near record highs. A possible Iranian link into a thwarted attack on a British airbase used by the U.S., Fox's Peter Ducey reports.
5: A 25-year-old dual UK-Iranian national has now been arrested on suspicion of preparation of terrorist acts.
3: New York Governor Kathy Hochul has appointed a special prosecutor to oversee an investigation into a woman's allegations that she was gang-raped at a Cornell University fraternity house. America's listening to Fox News.
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0: Myself by John Morgan on today's Best Country B103. I'm your pal Al, joining you on this Thursday night. Thanks for tuning in. We've got more of today's Best Country coming your way, because up next, no one needs to know, says Shania Twain on today's Best Country B103.
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0: 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Tonight, it's mostly cloudy during the early evening, then gradual clearing with a low of around 50 degrees. North wind 7 to 11 miles per hour with gusts as high as 22. Tomorrow, it's sunny with a high near 66. East-northeast wind 6 to 8 miles per hour with gusts as high as 16. Tomorrow night, it's mostly clear with a low of around 47. Calm wind. Then on Saturday, it's sunny with a high near 69. Calm wind becoming south 5 to 7 miles per hour in the morning. That's been your AccuWeather forecast on today's Best Country. We've got more country music coming your way. It is your No Talk Triple Play with songs like Cowgirls by Morgan Wallen featuring Ernest, Think As You Drunk by Riley Green, and Take Me As I Am by Faith Hill on today's Best Country B103.

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0: Let him in anyway, says Blake Shelton on today's Best Country, B103. 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

Knew It, I Knew You by Taylor Swift on today's Best Country, B103. I'm your pal Al, joining you on this Thursday night. Thanks for tuning in. We've got more of today's Best Country coming your way, because up next, we're doing a little tequila talking with Lone Star on today's Best Country, B103.

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Tell Ourselves by Clint Black on today's Best Country, B103. 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

0: turn back troubadours with 7 and 7. 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We've got your no-talk triple play coming in just a few moments. 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
0: 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Tonight, it's mostly cloudy during the early evening, then gradual clearing with a low of around 50 degrees. North wind 7 to 11 miles per hour with gusts as high as 22. Tomorrow, it's sunny with a high near 66. East-northeast wind 6 to 8 miles per hour with gusts as high as 16. Tomorrow night, it's mostly clear with a low of around 47. Calm wind. Then on Saturday, it's sunny with a high near 69. Calm wind becoming south 5 to 7 miles per hour in the morning. That's been your AccuWeather forecast on today's Best Country. We've got more country music coming your way. It's your no-talk triple play with songs like All I Need Is You by Chris Jansen, Get to Drinkin' by Zach John King, and Here for the Party by Gretchen Wilson on today's Best Country, B103.

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0: 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A mystery stuffed animal workshop is coming Saturday, October 10th at the Morton James Public Library in Nebraska City. They've got stuffed animals left over from some of the previous build an animal workshops, so you don't know what you'll end up with at this one. If you're 18 or younger, sign up today for this special random stuffed animal workshop. 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

Stella Lefty's back to Boston on today's Best Country B103. I'm your pal Al, joining you on this Thursday night. Thanks for tuning in. We've got more of today's Best Country coming your way, because up next, Leanne Rimes is punching in a one-way ticket, because I can, on today's Best Country B103.

Alan Jackson details where I come from on today's Best Country, B103. Up next, Cody Johnson says, with you, I am. On today's Best Country, B103.

0: 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We've got your No Talk Triple Play coming in just a few moments, but first... 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The first contestant can win 100 scratchers, and it drops by 20 scratchers for each contestant after that, until we get to the 5th contestant playing for 20 scratchers. 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
0: 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Tonight, it's mostly cloudy during the early evening, then gradual clearing with a low of around 50 degrees. North wind 7 to 11 miles per hour with gusts as high as 22. Tomorrow, it's sunny with a high near 66. East-northeast wind 6 to 8 miles per hour with gusts as high as 16. Tomorrow night, it's mostly clear with a low of around 47. Calm wind. Then on Saturday, it's sunny with a high near 69. Calm wind becoming south 5 to 7 miles per hour in the morning. That's been your AccuWeather forecast on today's Best Country. We've got more of today's Best Country coming your way. 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

0: Hudson Westbrook with Painted You Pretty on today's Best Country, B103. We've got 30 minutes of continuous country coming your way, but first, let's take a look at the Community Notebook. 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Your Community Notebook is brought to you by Nebraska City Utilities. Nebraska City Utilities is inviting you to stop by the office at 100 Central Avenue the week of October 4th through the 10th from 8 a.m. to 4 p.m. to celebrate Public Power and Public Natural Gas Week. Enjoy refreshments and enter a drawing for a chance to win prizes. The Morton James Public Library Board meetings are held on the second Wednesday of the month at 4 p.m. at the library in Nebraska City. These meetings are open to the public, and agendas for such meetings are kept continuously current and available for public inspection at the library. The next meeting will be held on October 14th. That's going to do it for me for tonight, but remember, you can always stay up to date with what's happening in River Country on B103.FM.
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1: Went with the strip from Thomas Ragland.
0: And baseball.
1: Line shot out towards right center field. It'll get down for a base
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4: Lulls level off around 48. Overnight, under partly cloudy skies, northerly winds 5 to 10 miles per hour. Bright sunshine expected. Friday, daytime highs approaching 65. Clear skies. Friday night, lows dip down to about 45. Ample sunshine and dry Saturday and Sunday with highs in the upper 60s. Looking at the long range, 68 Monday, 74 Tuesday, and 76 on Wednesday. I'm weatherology meteorologist Laura Lockwood on News Channel Nebraska. Currently 55.

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2: Lulls level off around 48 overnight under partly cloudy skies. Northerly winds 5 to 10 miles per hour. Bright sunshine expected Friday. Daytime highs approaching 65. Clear skies Friday night. Lows dip down to about 45. Ample sunshine and dry Saturday and Sunday with highs in the upper 60s. Looking at the long range, 68 Monday, 74 Tuesday, and 76 on Wednesday. I'm weatherology meteorologist Laura Lockwood on News Channel Nebraska. Currently 55.
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2: Gary LaVox here from Rascal Flatts. Seems like there's never enough time to get done what you have to. It's easy to get wrapped up in work and the busyness of life. But sometimes, the people you care about most get the least of your time. As you chase your dreams, don't forget the people that mean the most to you. Your friends, family, kids, or spouse. They need you. It's a good reminder for me, and I hope for you too. This message is brought to you by the U.S. Air Force.
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0: inside scoop on what's going on with the Husker football team? Would you like to hear what the players are doing to prep for next week's game? How about the team's focus at practice?
1: Then have lunch with us at Valentino's in Nebraska City each Thursday of the football season at noon.
0: As we bring you Big Red Buzz
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0: Jake has immersed himself in the Husker sports programs and is trusted by the staff and student athletes in Lincoln, giving him an unsurpassed insight into the teams. He'll pass on what he's soaked up at practices, what he thinks about the upcoming matchup, and take your questions. It's Big Red Buzz each game week on Thursday from noon till 1 at Valentino's in Nebraska City. Thanks to Knapp Roofing, Arbor Bank, Fairway in Nebraska City, Rink Seed, JK Home Improvement Windows and Siding, Legacy Structures, and Premier Bank.
2: Lulz of Law around 48, overnight under partly cloudy skies, northerly winds 5 to 10 miles per hour. Bright sunshine expected Friday, daytime highs approaching 65. Clear skies Friday night, lows dip down to about 45. Ample sunshine and dry Saturday and Sunday with highs in the upper 60s. Looking at the long range, 68 Monday, 74 Tuesday, and 76 on Wednesday. I'm weatherology meteorologist Laura Lockwood on News Channel Nebraska. Right now, 54.

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5: Lows dip down to about 48 overnight under mainly clear skies. North winds 5 to 10 miles per hour. High of 65, Friday, clear skies. Lows dip down to about 45, Friday night, clear skies. Clear skies and dry, Saturday and Sunday, with highs in the upper 60s. Taking a look at the extended forecast, 68 Monday, 75 Tuesday, and 77 on Wednesday. I'm weatherology meteorologist Laura Lockwood on News Channel Nebraska. Right now, 53.
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7: 30 minutes of continuous country may cause excessive boot tapping
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8: Lows dip down to about 48 overnight under mainly clear skies. North winds 5 to 10 miles per hour. High of 65 Friday, clear skies. Lows dip down to about 45 Friday night, clear skies. Clear skies and dry Saturday and Sunday with highs in the upper 60s. Taking a look at the extended forecast, 68 Monday, 75 Tuesday, and 77 on Wednesday. I'm weatherology meteorologist Laura Lockwood on News Channel Nebraska. Currently, it's 51 degrees.

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2: Lows dip down to about 48 overnight under mainly clear skies. North winds 5 to 10 miles per hour. High of 65, Friday, clear skies. Lows dip down to about 45, Friday night, clear skies. Clear skies and dry Saturday and Sunday with highs in the upper 60s. Taking a look at the extended forecast, 68 Monday, 75 Tuesday, and 77 on Wednesday. I'm weatherology meteorologist Laura Lockwood on News Channel Nebraska. Currently, it's 51 degrees.
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4: Lows have been down to about 48 overnight under mainly clear skies. North winds 5 to 10 miles per hour. High of 65, Friday, clear skies. Lows dip down to about 45, Friday night, clear skies. Clear skies and dry, Saturday and Sunday, with highs in the upper 60s. Taking a look at the extended forecast, 68 Monday, 75 Tuesday, and 77 on Wednesday. I'm weatherology meteorologist Laura Lockwood on News Channel Nebraska. Currently, it's 51 degrees.

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0: Lows dip down to about 48 overnight under mainly clear skies. North winds 5 to 10 miles per hour. High of 65 Friday, clear skies. Lows dip down to about 45 Friday night, clear skies. Clear skies and dry Saturday and Sunday with highs in the upper 60s. Taking a look at the extended forecast, 68 Monday, 75 Tuesday, and 77 on Wednesday. I'm weatherology meteorologist Laura Lockwood on News Channel Nebraska. Currently 50.
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2: High of 65 today, under clear skies, northeast winds 5 to 10 miles per hour. Clear skies again tonight, lows dip down to about 45. High of 70 tomorrow, ample sunshine expected. Ample sunshine and dry Sunday and Monday, with highs in the upper 60s. A peek at the extended shows, 75 Tuesday, 77 Wednesday, and 77 on Thursday. I'm weatherology meteorologist Laura Lockwood on News Channel Nebraska. Right now, it's 49 degrees.

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You should hear her talking to her mama on the phone. 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
5: High of 65 today, under clear skies, northeast winds 5 to 10 miles per hour. Clear skies again tonight, lows dip down to about 45. High of 70 tomorrow, ample sunshine expected. Ample sunshine and dry Sunday and Monday, with highs in the upper 60s. A peek at the extended shows 75 Tuesday, 77 Wednesday, and 77 on Thursday. I'm weatherology meteorologist Laura Lockwood on News Channel Nebraska. Right now, it's 49 degrees.
0: We didn't bring our swimsuits,
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Second hand from a dealer in Atlanta, I rode up with Daddy when he went there to get her.

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3: News. I'm Chris DeMeo. President Trump wrapping up a two-state swing in Durant, Oklahoma last night.
4: I really came here to pay my respect to a place, really to a place that I love and I appreciate. So that's why I'm here.
3: The president says even though he overwhelmingly won the state 2 years ago, it's important to get out and vote. Earlier, he was in Denton, Texas, campaigning for Attorney General and Senate candidate Ken Paxton. Four crew members of the NASA SpaceX Crew 13 mission launched to the International Space Station yesterday.
5: This is truly a special place. I'm excited to be back, excited to be sharing this place with my crewmates, Crew 13 crewmates, for the first time.
3: NASA Commander Jessica Watkins, the goal of the mission is to carry out scientific experiments designed to advance research and technology for future missions to the moon and Mars while improving life on Earth. 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

0: Wade Bowen getting your Friday going on today's Best Country B103. A beautiful Friday morning to you here on the 2nd of October 2026. Ben Root making my way through the music with you, along with a visit here from Kenny Chesney. We've got Zach John King, Joe DeMessina, and more coming right up.
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0: 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Alexa, play B103 through your Alexa device, too. Hoping you're having a phenomenal one here on this Friday morning. Ben Root with you all the way until 10 o'clock here today. Coming up on the program, we'll announce our winner, pick our winner for your River Country reaction this week, and look at the final numbers for what you think about pumpkin spice lattes. We'll also drop in the latest ag report here in a matter of moments to get this Friday going. It's your agribusiness news, and that is brought to you by Grabo Chrome and Repair. 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We'll look at what's going on around River Country with a check of the community notebook later on this hour. Dan Swanson will be in next hour with our local news to check on as well. Funeral announcements, forecast, and a lot of fun coming up here on this Friday. And some good news stories I'll drop in next hour as well. Thanks for being part of it with me here on this Friday. Let's get it moving with the agribusiness news from the Brownfield Network next, right here on today's Best Country, B103.
1: I'm Brent Barnett with the latest agribusiness news on Brownfield. 100 years ago, the founders of Pioneer revolutionized farming with the commercialization of hybrid seed corn. See how it all started at pioneer.com/100. Ag groups are closely watching how the U.S. EPA and the Department of Health and Human Services glyphosate review could impact product availability for farmers. Elizabeth Burns Thompson with the Modern Ag Alliance says the pesticide is currently undergoing a mandatory 15-year labeling evaluation.
2: They go back in and they re-review the science. They re-review the application. There is an incredible amount of rigor that goes into product registrations.
1: She tells Brownfield the process could result in updates for how the product is used in the field.
2: Part of that re-registration can be also potentially changes to when a product can be used, the type of PPE that farmers or applicators may need to use, adjustments to the trainings to make sure that applicators also know of specific potential hazards.
1: The mandatory review is scheduled to be completed by early 2027. An Eastern Iowa farmer says he's encouraged by the USDA's data modernization effort.
3: We actually have farmers that are working on this now, and it's kind of a big deal.
1: Lance Lillibridge says improvements to ag data collection have been needed.
3: There's total lack of trust in the reporting. In fact, I believe Iowa Corn sent a letter last January that we have no confidence in it.
1: Lillibridge tells Brownfield that Ag Secretary Brooke Rollins continues to meet with farmers on the issue. He says he was a part of a recent meeting held in Washington, D.C.
3: The USDA has to be the gold standard of the world when it comes to agriculture. It has everything to do with food security, national security. We just have to have good reporting.
1: A new partnership with Cargill and McCarty Family Farms is helping students learn about the importance of dairy nutrition. Shelley Maycumber says the Judy McCarty Learning Center in northwestern Kansas is an interactive exhibit that demonstrates modern dairy production.
4: You're right in the middle of a real working dairy. The soil, the crops we grow from the feed, nutrition, the technology. We just want to give the opportunity for everyone to see it firsthand and have a better understanding where the food comes from.
1: Cargill's Greg Shoemaker says the display also showcases various types of feed rations.
5: You see a mix of ingredients. The job is to be able to mix those ingredients correctly, provide a healthy diet for the animal, and be able to feed and sustain and fuel them to be a healthy, productive animal and go through. So it's fun, engaging, and educational all at the same time.
1: And the USDA says the August soybean crush was the largest for the month on record. I'm Brent Barnett, Brownfield.
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11: High of 65 today, under clear skies, northeast winds 5 to 10 miles per hour. Clear skies again tonight, lows dip down to about 45. High of 70 tomorrow, ample sunshine expected. Ample sunshine and dry Sunday and Monday, with highs in the upper 60s. A peek at the extended shows 75 Tuesday, 77 Wednesday, and 77 on Thursday. I'm weatherology meteorologist Laura Lockwood on News Channel Nebraska. Right now, it's 49 degrees.

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0: There's Zach John King with Get to Drinkin' on today's Best Country, B103, B103.fm as well, on the World Wide Web. Well, yesterday we heard from our own NCN Senior Sports and Special Series reporter Jake Bartecki talking about some college football over at Valentino's in Nebraska City. And, well, we'll find out how it turns out this weekend when the Husker football team has their homecoming contest hosting Maryland, kickoff at 3 o'clock on Saturday right here on B103 with a pregame at 11 o'clock you can tune in for. So catch the game tomorrow, but before college football tomorrow afternoon on B103, how about some high school football today here on B103 and over on Odo County Country? Looking forward to some good games here. We've got a couple of contests with the road teams both 4-1, the home teams 3-2. So it should be some good games hopefully here tonight for you. Syracuse over on Odo County Country hosting Lincoln Christian. Lincoln Christian fresh off that victory over Auburn at home. Can they also knock off Syracuse on the road? We'll see tonight. 7 o'clock kickoff with Camden on Odo County Country this evening. And over on B103, or right here, I should say, on B103, it'll be Trevor and Hank on the call. Weeping Water hosting Falls City Sacred Heart. Weeping Water has won 3 straight. They're 3-2. Falls City Sacred Heart 4-1 this year. Their lone loss at Lord Central Catholic by a single score. So, couple of good matchups tonight on B103 and Odo County Country. Both games on the web as well at B103.fm. And then the Huskers tomorrow here on B103. When the Huskers hit the field, we've got the call on B103 and Odo County Country News Channel Nebraska stations. 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All right, back to more music here with a classic from Toby Keith coming up in just a few. Did you know that you can now text us at B103 in Odo County Country? That's right. We ditched our flip phone and updated our cell phone plan. 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

0: 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Humanities Nebraska will present Votes for Women, the U.S. and Nebraska Campaigns for Suffrage, Thursday, October 15th at the Morton James Public Library. This presentation's free and will focus on the 72-year campaign for women's suffrage that culminated in 1920 with the ratification of the 19th Amendment, declaring voting rights could not be denied or abridged based on sex. That program will be October 15th from 7 till 8 at the library. Call for details at 402-873-5609 and check out the calendar button at b103.fm to find out what else is happening on the calendar.
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2: News Channel Nebraska AccuWeather.
3: High of 65 today under clear skies. Northeast winds 5 to 10 miles per hour. Clear skies again tonight. Lows dip down to about 45. High of 70 tomorrow. Ample sunshine expected. Ample sunshine and dry Sunday and Monday with highs in the upper 60s. A peek at the extended shows, 75 Tuesday, 77 Wednesday, and 77 on Thursday. I'm weatherology meteorologist Laura Lockwood on News Channel Nebraska. Currently 48.

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3: Fox News, I'm TJ Papa. President Trump stumping votes today in deep red Alabama. Last night in Texas, the president attacking Democratic Senate candidate James Tallarico.
4: To put a guy, a freak like that in there would be such a horror to your state and such a horror to the country.
2: President Trump says he is campaigning in red states because he wants to make sure Republicans win by, quote, a lot, appearing to dismiss suggestions that he is playing defense.
3: Fox's Madeline Rivera reporting, New York Governor Kathy Hochul names State Attorney General Letitia James as the special prosecutor to investigate a woman's allegations that she was gang raped in a fraternity house near Cornell University's campus in October of 2024. Price a gallon of regular dropping again, landing at $4.39 a gallon. Diesel down slightly, breaking at $6.37 a gallon. 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
5: Stay on top of the latest forecast with America's Weather Team in the palm of your hands.
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8: 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We're rolling in a check of the latest forecast shortly. We've got your Pledge of Allegiance and a patriotic salute tune, but right now it's our first local news check of the day, brought to you by Graves Axis Seed. 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
9: Thank you. Good morning. With rainfall accumulations from 6 inches in Lincoln to 3 inches at Fall City, the National Weather Service reports waterways nearing all-time highs for this time of year. The Little Nemaha River at Auburn was placed in action stage around 4 p.m. Thursday. Flows of 17,900 cubic feet per second were gradually increasing into the evening. The Weeping Water Creek near Union was flowing at over 13,000 cubic feet per second Thursday. Afternoon, but dropped to 3,300 by the evening. The Big Nemaha River at Fall City also near a record high for the day. It was recorded at 19,700 cubic feet per second. The Missouri River has risen 7 feet at Nebraska City since Tuesday. The river is forecast to crest above minor flood stage after 1 p.m. Friday. The 80,300 cubic feet per second Thursday afternoon is about half of the 116,000 recorded in April of 2019. A flood warning issued Thursday morning with the Missouri River at Nebraska City at 14.3 feet. The river is forecast to crest at 18.9 feet and fall below flood stage Saturday morning. Erica Beathy, 33, of Elk Creek, is charged with arson on September 10th. She is suspected of starting a fire at the Johnson County Jail while another person was present. A sheriff's office affidavit says Beathy started a fire in a toilet in a holding cell. An affidavit says the lighter she used was hidden on her person when she was brought into the cell. The affidavit says Beathy was remanded into the custody of the sheriff's office when she was found in violation of the conditions of her bond by being intoxicated in court. The affidavit does not report any damages due to the fire, but says there was smoke in the cell. The Iowa Missing Person Information Clearinghouse has listed Emma Rocha, a 15-year-old Shenandoah, Iowa girl. She was last seen September 29th. Rocha is described as white with brown hair. She is 5'1" and 145 pounds. Contact Shenandoah Police with information. Caskram reports an injury accident on Highway 50 involving a truck and rock trailer with a truck with a semi-trailer. Weeping Water, Manly of Oak, and Elmwood Fire and Rescue units responded, and a Louisville squad answered a mutual aid request. Two patients were transported to Bryan West in Lincoln. The crash broke a power pole. Traffic control was in place at the entrance of Martin Marietta for about 4 hours. Friends of the Nebraska City Riverview Nature Park are scheduling a fall tree planting and barbecue on Saturday, October 3rd. Volunteers are encouraged to bring their shovel, as up to 40 trees will be planted. The barbecue will feature a new cut stone grill along the ancient riverbank. Parking is recommended on the north end of 5th Street for the 10 a.m. event. In high school volleyball Tuesday, Fall City defeated West Nottoway, Missouri in 3 sets. Johnson Brock defeated Diller O'Dell in 5 sets, including a 19-17 final. Plattsmouth over Conestoga in 5 with a 15-13 final. At the Lords Triangular, Lords defeated Pawnee City, and Pawnee City defeated Lewiston. At the Palmyra Triangular, Elmwood Murdoch defeated Palmyra and Syracuse. At the Weeping Water Triangular, it was Johnson County Central over Louisville and Weeping Water. The Missouri River at Plattsmouth is scheduled to reach minor flood stage today. From the News Channel, Nebraska Newsroom, I'm Dan Swanson.
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11: High of 65 today, under clear skies, northeast winds 5 to 10 miles per hour. Clear skies again tonight, lows dip down to about 45. High of 70 tomorrow, ample sunshine expected. Ample sunshine and dry Sunday and Monday, with highs in the upper 60s. A peek at the extended shows 75 Tuesday, 77 Wednesday, and 77 on Thursday. I'm weatherology meteorologist Laura Lockwood on News Channel Nebraska. Currently 48.
8: That's a look at the forecast. More Weatherology Weather Center, and we'll give you more details once to come weatherwise very soon. 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
12: I pledge allegiance to the flag of the United States of America and to the republic for which it stands, one nation, under God, indivisible, with liberty and justice for all.

0: The one and only Taylor Swift right there, and I Knew It, I Knew You. It's today's Best Country, B103, and streaming around the planet, B103.fm as well. Well, let's check out some good news stories to start your day off here on a good note. Positive vibes going your way. And we start with an interesting story that I would not normally call a good news story because it involves frogs, kind of at least. A newly identified frog-like creature is what they're calling it. In case, you're not freaked out by frogs enough. Or is that just me? Yeah, I'm not... I don't know. I find frogs interesting, but I also find them creepy and scary. I'm not a fan. But I kind of am, but I'm kind of not. I don't know how to describe it. I'm kind of afraid of them in person, but I think they look really cool in pictures. I think that's the best way I can describe it. But a newly identified frog-like creature that lived before the dinosaurs, apparently, was discovered by a couple of student scientists recently. And guess what? They named it after their moms. I wonder how those moms feel about it. The scientists are Allison Sefcovitz and Peyton Kohlberg. The moms actually both happen to have the same name, Jean. J-E-A-N. J-E-A-N, Jean. So this early amphibian is going to be called Jeanerpeton mazonensis. Or something like that. Yeah, you got to have that scientific name, apparently. So, but named after mom, Jean. That's pretty funny. And how about this? Apparently, the New York City Department of Consumer and Worker Protection has announced an historic $131.5 million enforcement action against DoorDash for violations of the city's delivery worker laws. Now, the settlement is going to place over $115 million directly into the pockets of the delivery workers and also pay $16 million in civil penalties and costs. That's what the rest of it goes toward. Over 260,000 workers were underpaid by DoorDash, apparently, including some of them who didn't get paid at all, got paid late, or, just ended up with the wrong amounts. So this is for work they had already performed, got paid late or didn't get paid. So, yeah, 260,000 workers getting, I won't say scammed, but shorted, if you will, by DoorDash. And so New York City righting that wrong. Kudos to them. All right, more music's on the way shortly. Going to bring you some Zane Williams and check your forecast up next at B103.
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7: High of 65 today under clear skies, northeast winds 5 to 10 miles per hour. Clear skies again tonight, lows dip down to about 45. High of 70 tomorrow, ample sunshine expected. Ample sunshine and dry Sunday and Monday with highs in the upper 60s. A peek at the extended shows 75 Tuesday, 77 Wednesday, and 77 on Thursday. I'm weatherology meteorologist Laura Lockwood on News Channel Nebraska. Currently 48.
8: Well, on a day hot enough to make the devil cuss, I walked into a bar so thirsty I was spitting dust. Barkeep asked me, what'll it be? I said, what you got? He said, well,

0: is Zane Williams. Loving that one. As always, it's 99 Bottles at Today's Best Country, B103 and B103.fm as well. Slide on through the tunes here in our 6 o'clock hour. Hope you're having a great one out there. And while Zane is speaking about the beverages, let's talk about the food, because farmers, we're going to be feeding you here next week if those fields dry out in time, at least. Hopefully everything will be A-OK, because we were supposed to start this week, but the rain got it pushed back, and I think it'll dry up quickly enough here for us to be out there and give you some food this week, this next week, I should say. That's our plan, at least. Feed the Farmer going on here in 2026, as it does every year, courtesy of great sponsors. This year, we've got Premier Bank helping us out, BNC Truck and Tire Repair, D&K Agri Sales, Snodgrass Seeds, Fairway in Nebraska City, and the Nebraska Public Power District. We'll start next week with stops Tuesday, Wednesday, and Thursday at three different spots. First up next Tuesday, we begin at Home City Grain in Dawson at 11 o'clock. We'll be in Manly next Wednesday at the Frontier Co-op at 11. And also at 11 o'clock, it's Ag Partners in Tarkio, Missouri next Thursday. So stop on out, farmers, as we want to hear from you and see you. We'll have some FFA kids out there helping us out, delivering you these lunches at those grain facilities. And feel free to take some lunches back to your cohorts that are working back in the fields and what have you as well. 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Again, that'll be next Tuesday, Wednesday, and Thursday in Dawson, Manly, and Tarkio, respectively. 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
0: 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Getting on to the tunes here on this second day of October. We'll check out who's getting older on this date in history next hour, looking at those birthdays and this date in history. But right now, we're going to look at the news. 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
7: Thank you. Good morning. With rainfall accumulations from 6 inches in Lincoln to 3 inches at Fall City, the National Weather Service reports waterways nearing all-time highs for this time of year. The Little Nemaha River at Auburn was placed in action stage around 4 p.m. Thursday. Flows of 17,900 cubic feet per second were gradually increasing into the evening. The Weeping Water Creek near Union was flowing at over 13,000 cubic feet per second Thursday afternoon, but dropped to 3,300 by the evening. The Big Nemaha River at Fall City, also near a record high for the day, it was recorded at 19,700 cubic feet per second. The Missouri River has risen 7 feet at Nebraska City since Tuesday. The river is forecast to crest above minor flood stage after 1 p.m. Friday. The 80,300 cubic feet per second Thursday afternoon is about half of the 116,000 recorded in April of 2019. A flood warning issued Thursday morning with the Missouri River at Nebraska City at 14.3 feet. The river is forecast to crest at 18.9 feet and fall below flood stage Saturday morning. Erica Beathy, 33, of Elk Creek, is charged with arson on September 10th. She is suspected of starting a fire at the Johnson County Jail while another person was present. A sheriff's office affidavit says Beathy started a fire in a toilet in a holding cell. An affidavit says the lighter she used was hidden on her person when she was brought into the cell. The affidavit says Beathy was remanded into the custody of the sheriff's office when she was found in violation of the conditions of her bond by being intoxicated in court. The affidavit does not report any damages due to the fire, but says there was smoke in the cell. The Iowa Missing Person Information Clearinghouse has listed Emma Rocha, a 15-year-old Shenandoah, Iowa girl. She was last seen September 29th. Rocha is described as white with brown hair. She is 5'1" and 145 pounds. Contact Shenandoah Police with information. Cassgrain reports an injury accident on Highway 50 involving a truck and rock trailer with a truck with a semi-trailer. Weeping Water, Manly, Avoca, and Elmwood Fire and Rescue units responded, and a Louisville squad answered a mutual aid request. Two patients were transported to Bryan West in Lincoln. The crash broke a power pole. Traffic control was in place at the entrance of Martin Marietta for about 4 hours. Friends of the Nebraska City Riverview Nature Park are scheduling a fall tree planting and barbecue on Saturday, October 3rd. Volunteers are encouraged to bring their shovel as up to 40 trees will be planted. The barbecue will feature a new cut stone grill along the ancient riverbank. Parking is recommended on the north end of 5th Street for the 10 a.m. event. In high school volleyball Tuesday, Fall City defeated West Nottoway, Missouri in 3 sets. Johnson Brock defeated Diller O'Dell in 5 sets, including a 19-17 final. Plattsmouth over Conestoga in 5 with a 15-13 final. At the Lord's Triangular, Lord's defeated Pawnee City, and Pawnee City defeated Lewiston. At the Palmyra Triangular, Elmwood Murdoch defeated Palmyra and Syracuse. At the Weeping Water Triangular, it was Johnson County Central over Louisville and Weeping Water. The Missouri River at Plattsmouth is scheduled to reach minor flood stage today. From the News Channel, Nebraska Newsroom, I'm Dan Swanson.
0: 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Every life has a story, and Andrews Monument Works will help you create a personalized, locally crafted monument to honor those memories. Honor your loved ones online. 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You can call them at 402-873-5864 or visit them just north of the courthouse in Nebraska City. Mary M. Williams, age 62, of Nebraska City, passed away Tuesday, September 29th at Nebraska Medical Center in Omaha. No services are scheduled at this time. Memorials may be given to the family in her memory. Goody Mortuary, Nebraska City, is in charge of the arrangements for Mary M. Williams. Ruth A. Wells, age 70, of Beatrice, previously of Falls City, passed away Thursday, September 24th at the Grace Space in Lincoln. Funeral services are scheduled for 10:30 this morning at Christ Community Church. Burial will be at the Pleasant View Cemetery in rural Pickerel. In lieu of flowers, a memorial has been established to the family for future designation, and arrangements are entrusted to Fox Funeral Home and Cremation Services of Beatrice for Ruth A. Wells. And Marilyn Elizabeth Wiebke-Sadoff, age 91, of Sterling, passed away Tuesday morning, September 15th, at her home in Sterling. Memorial services are scheduled for 10:30 Saturday morning at St. John Lutheran Church of Sterling. Family prayer service will be held at 10:15 Saturday morning in the church basement. Interment of the cremains will be at a later date in the Helena Cemetery of Rural Cook. Cremation is taking place and there'll be no viewing. A book for signatures will be available from noon till 8 today in the Zinc Fox Funeral Home. In lieu of flowers, a memorial has been established to the family's choice. Arrangements are entrusted to Zinc Fox Funeral Home and Cremation Services of Sterling for Marilyn Elizabeth Wiebke-Sadoff. For the full funeralist listings and a complete obituary archive, you can visit newschannelnebraska.com.
8: News
9: High of 65 today, under clear skies, northeast winds 5 to 10 miles per hour. Clear skies again tonight, lows dip down to about 45. High of 70 tomorrow, ample sunshine expected. Ample sunshine and dry Sunday and Monday, with highs in the upper 60s. A peek at the extended shows 75 Tuesday, 77 Wednesday, and 77 on Thursday. I'm weatherology meteorologist Laura Lockwood on News Channel Nebraska. Right now, 47.

In case you didn't know, that would be Mr. Brett Young on today's Best Country, B103, B103.fm, and Alexa Play B103. We have your final commodity and livestock report on the way next. That's

0: Take up to five contestants on air in the 7 o'clock hour at 402-873-1170 to play Match Me Monday. If you can fill in the blank like yours truly, then you will win if you do it before anybody else. I will give you a phrase with a blank in it around 7:40, like, say, blank five. Blank five. What's the first thing that pops into my head? High five. So if you were to think of that and say it on air, then you'll take home the scratchers. If you're the first contestant and you match me with high five, you got 100 scratchers. If you say something like take five, oh, that's not what popped into my head first, so you don't win. Caller number two is where we go next. And 80 scratchers on the line for caller two. If you say, I don't know, 55, not sure why that would be what pops in your head, but maybe that could be it. 55. Nope, that's not it. Caller three. Then we go for 60 scratchers. Maybe you say 65 for some reason. Nope, that's not it either. Go to caller four for 40 in scratchers. If you don't match, go to caller five for 20 in scratchers. And if we don't get a match in five calls, we go over to facebook.com/b103.fm. Looking for a match. One comment per person only. And first person to match gets the 20 scratchers. It's called Match Me Monday, and it's right here on Today's Best Country, B103, each Monday, barring holidays, and on our Facebook page if we get past the five calls without a win. Back to more tunes here coming up in just a few. Going to bring you some Zach Top after the final Commodity and Livestock Report right here on B103.
1: Corn and hogs were mixed Thursday. Soybeans finished lower and cattle closed higher. I'm John Perkins with a Brownfield Market Update. You're made for farming, and so is Stein. At Stein Seed Company, they have decades of research dedicated to developing seed that allows you to farm the way you want to farm. Stein has yield. Soybeans closed lower on fund and technical selling. Export sales were up on the week, mainly to China, but a national holiday could limit their demand for at least a few days. U.S. harvest delays are ongoing ahead of a drier weather pattern. November beans were down 9 at $12.84. January was 8.5 lower at $13.75. December meal was $3.60 lower at $3.53.30. December bean oil was down 90 at $67.38. Corn closed mixed. It continued to digest the larger-than-expected quarterly stocks numbers while watching those widespread harvest delays. Trade's expecting at least some impact to yield and quality from those delays. December corn was up 1.5 at 5.02 1/4. March was 1.25 higher at 5.16 3/4. And wheat was higher on short covering and technical buying. Wheat saw a late oversold bounce, but export demand slowed despite the movement issues for both Russia and Ukraine. While rain is delaying winter wheat planting, the soil moisture recharge should be beneficial in most areas. December Chicago was up 7 at 6.82 3/4. December Kansas City was 4.5 higher at 7.37 1/2. December Minneapolis wheat was 3.5 higher at 6.96 3/4. Live and feeder cattle were higher, watching the direct markets. Megan Grebner has more on that in a moment. December live is up 47 at 223.17, and February was 37 higher at 225.45. November feeders are up 205 at 336.35, and January was 202 higher at 329.70. And hogs were mixed, adjusting spreads. December was down 50 at 68.92. February lean was 42 lower at 69.75. Megan Grebner has that full look at the cash livestock markets after this brief break.
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4: There was a light round of direct cash cattle business Thursday. Deals were reported at $345 to $348 dressed in the north. That's down slightly from the previous week's weighted average basis. Bids did surface in the south at $226 live, but no trade was reported. Box beef was sharply lower with light demand for moderate offerings. Choice down $6 at $376.

0: 79. Select was 770 lower at 352.89. Estimated cattle slaughter was 109,000 head. Cash hogs closed lower with a very light negotiated run. Barrows and gilts at the National Daily Direct were down 79 cents with a weighted average of 76.93. The Iowa Minnesota had no comparison, but a weighted average of 76.92. And the Western Corn Belt was down $1.07 with a weighted average of 76.92. Pork values closed higher at 34 cents at 85.29. Butts, hams, and ribs were all up, and estimated hog slaughter was 493,000 head. I'm Megan Grebner for Brownfield.
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0: Little South of Sanity right there from Mr. Zach Top on today's Best Country, B103, B103.fm, and Alexa, play B103. All right, let's wrap up this 6 o'clock hour with some interesting news regarding, get this, the worst weather states. What would you think would be the worst weather state? Well, Farmer's Almanac is the group to put together this time around. They put out a list of the 10 worst weather states in the country, ranked it by tornadoes, hurricanes, and hail. Tornadoes, hurricanes, hail. So they did not factor in a bunch of other things, but did factor those things in. And which is the worst? Well, it's the biggest. Here in the continental U.S., at least, Texas. Texas, 155 tornadoes per year, 190 distinct billion-dollar weather and climate disasters since 1980. Wow. That's insane. They say it's the only state in the nation that has to plan for tornadoes, hurricanes, hailstorms, wildfires, derechos, droughts, and flash flooding. That's way too much weather to have to plan for. Florida comes in second. Probably figured it would be up there, and it is. National record for hurricane landfall. 120 of them since 1851. One that you pretty much knew was going to be on the list somewhere here is Louisiana. Louisiana always seems to be underwater. They are third on here. They've logged 10 billion dollar flood events since 1980. So, you know, 10 compared to 190. Texas is way out in first place, apparently. But the $10 billion flood events. Okay, so this is floods only. That's the highest count of any state. Like I said, they just seem to be underwater all the time. Kansas is number 4, near the heart of Tornado Alley, ranked 2nd in the nation with about 96 tornadoes a year. And Oklahoma comes into the 5 spot, 68 tornadoes a year, and 65 EF4 or stronger tornadoes since 1950. That is one of the highest violent tornado counts in the nation. By the way, rounding out your top 10, Colorado, number 6, the hail capital of the U.S. I would not have guessed that. Missouri is number 7 due to the tornadoes, the flooding, and the moisture from the Gulf. Georgia, number 8, leading the country in raw billion-dollar disaster frequency. Illinois is number 9. I certainly would not have guessed that. And North Carolina at number 10. All right, let's be back at it with the check of the news with Dan Swanson. Give it up.
1: In times like these, Nebraskans need a fighter in their corner. That's our Attorney General Mike Hilgers, protecting the American dream. 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Hilgers went to court to put the brakes on hidden fees that drive up costs. And Hilgers has taken the fight to the scammers and fraudsters who prey on our neighbors. As a father of 4, Mike Hilgers is holding big tech accountable for misleading parents, and Hilgers defended parental rights in the classroom. And when Biden tried to force Nebraska schools to let boys play girls' sports, Hilgers said, no way. Now Mike Hilgers is fighting to defend Nebraska's water rights, and Hilgers is protecting Nebraska farmers and ranchers from crippling regulations that raise food prices. Fighting for what matters most, protecting the American dream. 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
2: Paid for by friends of Mike Hilgers.
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10: Evans. A dramatic account from the Fly Dubai pilot after the vicious attack by his co-pilot, Captain Smit Machar, describing how he fought back.
11: At that moment, I was fighting for my life. But there was a moment when I realized I had fallen down due to my injuries. And I realized that if I don't get up, I've been a pilot for 17 years. I've been a captain for the past 11 years. I know what's happening in a flight, even with my eyes closed.
10: A joint investigation underway between the UAE, Israel, and Saudi Arabia. Vice President J.D. Vance says the midterms are a choice between common sense and political radicalism. He spoke with Fox's Sean Hannity.
12: Only elected Republicans are fighting for public safety. Democrats are trying to defund the police and turn our country over to the criminals.
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0: 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Look at the forecast on the way in just a few moments, but let's check out the news right now. 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
17: Thank you. Good morning. With rainfall accumulations from 6 inches in Lincoln to 3 inches at Fall City, the National Weather Service reports waterways nearing all-time highs for this time of year. The Little Nemaha River at Auburn was placed in action stage around 4 p.m. Thursday. Flows of 17,900 cubic feet per second were gradually increasing into the evening. The Weeping Water Creek near Union was flowing at over 13,000 cubic feet per second Thursday afternoon, but dropped to 3,300 by the evening. The Big Nemaha River at Fall City also near a record high for the day. It was recorded at 19,700 cubic feet per second. The Missouri River has risen 7 feet at Nebraska City since Tuesday. The river is forecast to crest above minor flood stage after 1 p.m. Friday. The 80,300 cubic feet per second Thursday afternoon is about half of the 116,000 recorded in April of 2019. A flood warning issued Thursday morning with the Missouri River at Nebraska City at 14.3 feet. The river is forecast to crest at 18.9 feet and fall below flood stage Saturday morning. Erica Beathy, 33, of Elk Creek, is charged with arson on September 10th. She is suspected of starting a fire at the Johnson County Jail while another person was present. A sheriff's office affidavit says Beathy started a fire in a toilet in a holding cell. An affidavit says the lighter she used was hidden on her person when she was brought into the cell. The affidavit says Beathy was remanded into the custody of the sheriff's office when she was found in violation of the conditions of her bond by being intoxicated in court. The affidavit does not report any damages due to the fire, but says there was smoke in the cell. The Iowa Missing Person Information Clearinghouse has listed Emma Rocha, a 15-year-old Shenandoah, Iowa girl. She was last seen September 29th. Rocha is described as white with brown hair. She is 5'1" and 145 pounds. Contact Shenandoah Police with information. Caskram reports an injury accident on Highway 50 involving a truck and rock trailer with a truck with a semi-trailer. Weeping Water, Manly, Avoca, and Elmwood Fire and Rescue units responded, and a Louisville squad answered a mutual aid request. Two patients were transported to Bryan West in Lincoln. The crash broke a power pole. Traffic control was in place at the entrance of Martin Marietta for about 4 hours. Friends of the Nebraska City Riverview Nature Park are scheduling a fall tree planting and barbecue on Saturday, October 3rd. Volunteers are encouraged to bring their shovel as up to 40 trees will be planted. The barbecue will feature a new cut stone grill along the ancient riverbank. Parking is recommended on the north end of 5th Street for the 10 a.m. event. In high school volleyball Tuesday, Fall City defeated West Nottoway, Missouri in 3 sets. Johnson Brock defeated Diller O'Dell in 5 sets, including a 19-17 final. Plattsmouth over Conestoga in 5 with a 15-13 final. At the Lords Triangular, Lords defeated Pawnee City, and Pawnee City defeated Lewiston. At the Palmyra Triangular, Elmwood Murdoch defeated Palmyra and Syracuse. At the Weeping Water Triangular, it was Johnson County Central over Louisville and Weeping Water. The Missouri River at Plattsmouth is scheduled to reach minor flood stage today. From the News Channel, Nebraska Newsroom, I'm Dan Swanson.
0: 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Thursday, we ended up with a high of 71, low of 57 yesterday, according to our gauge here at the station, and 44 hundredths of an inch of rain, which all came before 7 o'clock yesterday. I think even before 6 or 5 o'clock, if I'm not mistaken. Either way, came early morning and didn't get anything else, which is probably good considering how much rain we've got going on out there and flooding and what have you. For the week ahead, looking outside today, sunshine and 65 for a high now, 45 and clear overnight, up to 70 with sun tomorrow, and sunny and 70 Sunday, 68 with sun on Monday. Tuesday, mostly sunny, warming up to 75, and then sunny and 77 Wednesday and Thursday. Every single day for the week ahead, sunny, except for mostly tossed in there on Tuesday. Pretty nice looking here. Probably could use drying out just a little bit, I would say. Around River Country right now, 49 and clear in Falls City, 47 and clear in Plattsmouth, and in Nebraska City, clear in 48 degrees. Estella Lefty on B103.

0: Mr. Garth Brooks right there at today's Best Country, B103, B103.fm. And Alexa, play B103 through your Alexa device also. All right. It is 7:16, and it's 48 degrees, Ben. I'm used to what it has been. 48 degrees here this morning. Much cooler. I put pants on instead of shorts today. My wife asked me when I was getting dressed, what are you doing? What, pants? What's going on? I know. I thought I'd wear shorts today too, but I'm like, I don't know, 48, I might be a little cool. Switched it back up. It's been a while since I've worn pants. That's how you know it's cold out there. All right, what's going on with the birthdays? Let's check out your Valentino's Birthday Club list. 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And you can let us know when your birthday is. We'll mention it on air. And we'll put you in the monthly drawing for your birth month for a free gift card to Valentino's in Nebraska City. And again, congrats to last month's winner, D. Keller, for September. All right, no Birthday Club members today, but we have quite a few for the rest of the weekend. Two tomorrow. Happy early birthday to Christina Kapersky and Linda Kinghorn, blowing out candles on Saturday the 3rd. And on Sunday the 4th, three birthdays in the club. Happy birthday to Steve Darvo with a big birthday today. I hope you have a great one, Steve. Big one on Sunday, not a big one yet, but big birthday weekend for Steve. And Ursula Mallard, blowing out candles on Sunday the 4th as well. And Stephanie Roth, also getting older on Sunday. For the famous folks, though, let's just check out today. Pretty short list. Don McLean, famous musician, of course, big hit with American Pie, 81 years old. Got a birthday for musician Sting, a.k.a. Gordon Sumner. He's 75 years old today. A birthday also for Kelly Ripa from Live with Kelly and, well, fill in the blank, Ryan right now. She's 56. And from American Chopper back in the day, Paul Tuttle Jr. turning 52. As for this date in history, it is National Name Your Car Day. I've never named any of my cars. Just not a thing I do, even though I love cars. National Manufacturing Day. National Body Language Day. That's interesting. And on the food scene, it is National Smarties Day. Those little kind of tartish candies. And National Fried Scallops Day as well. All right, more music's on the way momentarily. Coming back here with some Cody Johnson and check the forecast on B103.
1: Politicians like Senator Pete Ricketts are the problem. Wall Street Pete bought his Senate seat. And what has he done? Whatever's best for Pete. But when working people need his help, it's always the same old story. Crickets from Ricketts. My story's a little different.
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0: 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Sunshine and a high of 65 today, coming off a high of 71 and low of 57 yesterday with 44 hundredths of an inch rain here at the station. For tonight, low of 45 and clear skies. 70 and sunny on Saturday and Sunday. High 60s with sun Monday, mostly sunny, mid-70s Tuesday, and sunshine and high 70s, Wednesday and Thursday. As for right now, clear in 49 in Falls City, clear in 47 in Plattsmouth, and here in Nebraska City, clear skies and 48 degrees. As we hear from Cody Johnson, here's Deer Rodeo on B103.

0: That's Holy. It is a Florida Georgia Line on today's Best Country, B103 and B103.fm. Also, hoping you're having a fantastic Friday morning. 48 degrees with clear skies here in Nebraska City. An updated look at the weather coming up before you know it. Also, look at the local news, funeral announcements, and some more ag information in the back half of the hour also. Well, yesterday we gave away 10 Nebraska Lottery Scratchers to somebody who was able to figure out or find out what was making that typing sound effect in the iconic tune from Dolly Parton, 9 to 5. Correct answer was given multiple times. A lot of people got this one correct. They looked it up, interested in it, or just knew it. It was her acrylic fingernails is what it was. I would have just taken nails or fingernails. Didn't have to get specific that it was Dolly's or that they were the acrylics, not her actual fingernails, I guess. But fingernails is what I was looking for. And congrats to our winner yesterday. Was that D, I believe, yesterday? Was selected at random by the computer. Or was it Judy? It was Judy. Okay, pardon me, Judy. D won something else earlier this week. I can't recall. We give away so many things, I forget sometimes. Who won what? D had Match Me Monday. That's what it was. No, Valentine's birthday. Valentino's birthday club winner. That's what it was. I don't remember who won Match Me Monday off the top of my head. That's three different things we've had winners for this week, and I got another one coming up later on this morning for our River Country reaction. Either way, Thursday text trivia. Every Thursday, I'll give you a trivia question on the morning show early on. And you'll have till 9:45 on Thursday to text in the correct answer to 402-873-1170. If you get it correct, you'll go into the prize pool, if you will. 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
0: 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Right now, we're going to look at the news once again. 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
5: Thank you. Good morning. With rainfall accumulations from 6 inches in Lincoln to 3 inches at Fall City, the National Weather Service reports waterways nearing all-time highs for this time of year. The Little Nemaha River at Auburn was placed in action stage around 4 p.m. Thursday. Flows of 17,900 cubic feet per second were gradually increasing into the evening. The Weeping Water Creek near Union was flowing at over 13,000 cubic feet per second Thursday afternoon, but dropped to 3,300 by the evening. The Big Nemaha River at Fall City, also near a record high for the day, it was recorded at 19,700 cubic feet per second. The Missouri River has risen 7 feet at Nebraska City since Tuesday. The river is forecast to crest above minor flood stage after 1 p.m. Friday. The 80,300 cubic feet per second Thursday afternoon is about half of the 116,000 recorded in April of 2019. A flood warning issued Thursday morning with the Missouri River at Nebraska City at 14.3 feet. The river is forecast to crest at 18.9 feet and fall below flood stage Saturday morning. Erica Beathy, 33, of Elk Creek, is charged with arson on September 10th. She is suspected of starting a fire at the Johnson County Jail while another person was present. A sheriff's office affidavit says Beathy started a fire in a toilet in a holding cell. An affidavit says the lighter she used was hidden on her person when she was brought into the cell. The affidavit says Beathy was remanded into the custody of the sheriff's office when she was found in violation of the conditions of her bond by being intoxicated in court. The affidavit does not report any damages due to the fire, but says there was smoke in the cell. The Iowa Missing Person Information Clearinghouse has listed Emma Rocha, a 15-year-old Shenandoah, Iowa girl. She was last seen September 29th. Rocha is described as white with brown hair. She is 5'1" and 145 pounds. Contact Shenandoah Police with information. Cassgrain reports an injury accident on Highway 50 involving a truck and rock trailer with a truck with a semi-trailer. Weeping Water, Manly, Avoca, and Elmwood Fire and Rescue units responded, and a Louisville squad answered a mutual aid request. Two patients were transported to Bryan West in Lincoln. The crash broke a power pole. Traffic control was in place at the entrance of Martin Marietta for about 4 hours. Friends of the Nebraska City Riverview Nature Park are scheduling a fall tree planting and barbecue on Saturday, October 3rd. Volunteers are encouraged to bring their shovel, as up to 40 trees will be planted. The barbecue will feature a new cut stone grill along the ancient riverbank. Parking is recommended in the north end of 5th Street for the 10 a.m. event. In high school volleyball Tuesday, Fall City defeated West Nottoway, Missouri in 3 sets. Johnson Brock defeated Diller O'Dell in 5 sets, including a 19-17 final. Plattsmouth over Conestoga in 5 with a 15-13 final. Out to Lords Triangular, Lords defeated Pawnee City, and Pawnee City defeated Lewiston. At the Palmyra Triangular, Elmwood Murdoch defeated Palmyra and Syracuse. At the Weeping Water Triangular, it was Johnson County Central over Lewiston and Weeping Water. The Missouri River at Plattsmouth is scheduled to reach minor flood stage today. From the News Channel, Nebraska Newsroom, I'm Dan Swanson.
0: 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I check the forecast upcoming. 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You can call them at 402-873-5864 or visit them just north of the courthouse in Nebraska City. Mary M. Williams, age 62, of Nebraska City, passed away Tuesday, September 29th at Nebraska Medical Center in Omaha. No services are scheduled at this time. Memorials may be given to the family in her memory. Goody Mortuary, Nebraska City, is in charge of the arrangements for Mary M. Williams. Ruth A. Wells, age 70, of Beatrice, previously of Falls City, passed away Thursday, September 24th at the Grace Space in Lincoln. Funeral services are scheduled for 10:30 this morning at Christ Community Church. Burial will be at the Pleasant View Cemetery in rural Pickerel. In lieu of flowers, a memorial has been established to the family for future designation, and arrangements are entrusted to Fox Funeral Home and Cremation Services of Beatrice for Ruth A. Wells. And Marilyn Elizabeth Wiebke-Sadoff, age 91, of Sterling, passed away Tuesday morning, September 15th, at her home in Sterling. Memorial services are scheduled for 10:30 Saturday morning at St. John Lutheran Church of Sterling. Family prayer service will be held at 10:15 Saturday morning in the church basement. Interment of the cremains will be at a later date in the Helena Cemetery of Rural Cook. Cremation is taking place and there'll be no viewing. A book for signatures will be available from noon till 8 today in the Zinc Fox Funeral Home. In lieu of flowers, a memorial has been established to the family's choice. Arrangements are entrusted to Zinc Fox Funeral Home and Cremation Services of Sterling for Marilyn Elizabeth Wiebke-Sadoff. For the full funeralist listings and a complete obituary archive, you can visit newschannelnebraska.com.
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0: 7:41, and as we look outdoors, we hit a high of 71 yesterday and a low of 57. Just under a half inch of rain here in Nebraska City, according to our gauge, at 44 hundredths. All of that in the early morning hours on Thursday. No precip in the forecast for this week ahead. It's all sunshine, pretty much. Sunny or mostly sunny every single day for the week ahead. It's sunny and 65 on the docket today, 45 tonight and clear, so might want to have that blanket as you go watch some high school football games tonight. Sunny, the high of 70 on Saturday and Sunday. On Monday, back down to 68 with sun, and warming up to the mid-70s with mostly sunny Tuesday and high 70s with sunshine Wednesday and Thursday. Beautiful week ahead. Currently, Tecumseh checks in with clear skies at 48. Down in Auburn, it's clear and 47. And right here in Nebraska City, it's blue up above and 47 degrees as well. As we roll out some Dan and Shay, here's Say.

Rolling in some Dan and some Shay and Say So. It's today's best country, B103. Streaming around the planet, B103.fm. 745 and 47 and clear in Nebraska City. We'll look at the weather again next hour. Local news next hour as well as national news and a couple of different ag reports. We've got ag info on the way in a moment here too with your Nebraska Ag Headline News brought to you by Heritage Homes of Omaha, located on Highway 50 in Springfield. 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Well, before we come back here with a visit from Dustin Lynch on the way shortly, did you check out our Facebook Live from yesterday? I was in Tecumseh, Johnson County Central, the school there. And this is because we had our latest stretch across Nebraska winners for River Country out there. Kudos to the folks that submitted the video. It was Julian Brook out there, if memory serves correctly. And it was a tricycle race is what they did on some little tricycles. That was a video they sent in and got selected at random to be our latest stretch across Nebraska winner from across the state. And so I tried to race tricycles with a couple of guys that they got to volunteer who are physical therapists. Not making excuses for why I was blown out and did not perform well on the tricycle, but I will say this, as I was preparing the video and getting ready to shoot and talking to the people there, those guys were already sitting on the trikes. They were on their tricycle much longer than I was. When I sat down on my trike, it was the first time I had sat down on it, so I didn't realize exactly how. I know that they said, hey, you got to slide back on it in order to get your feet on the pedals, but I didn't really understand how far back. I guess I sat far back, but there was literally no way for me to get my feet on the pedals. I don't know how they pulled that off. I guess I needed to bow my knees way out or something. I don't know. Maybe if I put my feet over the handlebars.

0: was ridiculous. So I ended up just going quite slowly, but kudos to the kids out there who were on recess cheering me on. I thought about giving up, but they're like, go, go, go. So that was, I was no way I could stop when they were doing that. That was fantastic. These kids were great, and they've got $500 for their school thanks to that submission from Julian Brooke. And kudos to those two for coming up with that idea and sending it in. If you want to win $500 for your school of choice, just send us a photo or a video on our website at b103.fm or newschannelnebraska.com. Medica and NCN teaming up all throughout the school year for a $500 winner each and every week from across the state. We select those from all of your submissions that come in across the state, and hopefully we'll get another one soon here in River Country. Like I said at the end of the video, hey, let's get some more fun stuff, fun things that you don't see every day. Doesn't have to be. It could be simple, just going for a walk, walking the dogs or what have you. But, you know, racing tricycles, that was fun. I think other wacky things you'd have would be like, you know, a unicycle or pogo stick or hula hoop. I think we had a hula hoop. Did we have a hula hoop winner? Maybe not. I feel like we did, though, for some reason. How about dodgeball? Anybody play dodgeball anymore? Is that frowned upon in school? I used to be really good at dodgeball. I'd be willing to give that a go again. I think they've changed the balls that they play with. My brother-in-law, I know he played in a league in SoCal in California not too many years ago, and they were using different softer balls instead of the old red rubber ones we used growing up. They're more like a Nerfy ball, so it didn't hurt nearly as much. But anyhow, just some ideas. Come up with something, photo, video, send it to us on our website. Click on the Stretch Across Nebraska banner or the button up top, and you can submit that, and maybe you'll get picked to win $500 for your school of choice from Medica and News Channel Nebraska.
1: I'm Brent Barnett with Ag Headline News on Brownfield. Ag groups are closely watching how the US EPA and the Department of Health and Human Services glyphosate review could impact product availability for farmers. An Eastern Iowa farmer says he's encouraged by the USDA's data modernization effort.
2: We actually have farmers that are working on this now, and it's kind of a big deal.
1: Lance Lillibridge says improvements to ag data collection have been critically needed.
2: There's total lack of trust in the reporting. In fact, I believe Iowa Corn sent a letter last January that we have no confidence in it.
1: And the August soybean crush was the largest for the month on record. USDA says 210 million bushels of beans were used to produce meal and oil, down 12 million from July, but up 12 million from August 2025. I'm Brent Barnett with Brownfield Ag News Headlines.
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Rolling in some Dustin Lynch, Easy to Love It, today's best country, B103. 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A look at the forecast upcoming. Local news, national news, and a couple of ag reports next hour too. And I want to remind you once again, high school football on the airwaves tonight. We had college volleyball on the airwaves last night. Didn't last long, that's for sure. I watched about a set and a half of it as the top-ranked Huskers took care of business at 16th-ranked Penn State. Whoa. 20-17-18, your set scores in the sweep there in Pennsylvania. Team's off today. And they'll be visiting Maryland on Saturday evening. Not going to have that one on the airwaves because we've got the Husker football and we can't carry two Husker feeds at the same time. So that's how it goes. But good luck to the Huskers at Maryland on Saturday. And here in town, of course, or not in town, but in Nebraska, I should say, football team playing Maryland as well. So kind of one of those interesting weekends like that. But first, high school football tonight, 7 o'clock for both the kickoffs. Weeping Water, right here on B103, will host Falls City's Sacred Heart. Weeping Water trying to extend their 3-game winning streak against a strong Falls City Sacred Heart squad that has just one loss on the year, a close one against Lourdes. Lincoln Christian over on Odo County Country visits Syracuse. Lincoln Christian got a victory over Auburn last weekend, and we'll see if Syracuse can knock them off, coming off of a defeat this past week. And on Saturday on B103, it's Maryland heading to Lincoln, taking on the Husker football team, trying to stay unbeaten as they try not to look forward because next week, it's Indiana that they'll be battling the defending national champs. So we'll see how it goes. Hosting Maryland this Saturday, kickoff at 3, pregame at 11, right here on today's best country, B103. 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I'm Pete.

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5: News. I'm CJ Papa, the hero captain of the Fly Dubai flight, tells India Prime Minister Narendra Modi.
6: The door is right there, and I was still getting hit, but I opened the door, and everyone else who helped was just as incremental to this effort.
7: Israeli intelligence sources tell Fox News that Israel will participate in the investigation alongside the UAE to determine the exact motive of the co-pilot and if he had direct ties to any foreign entities. Investigators will also try to understand how a weapon ended up in the cockpit.
5: Fox's Trey Yinks in Tel Aviv. President Trump says he's still thinking about banning diesel exports to Europe.
8: Right after the war started, the U.S. and Europe agreed to release 400 million barrels of oil. They wanted to cushion the blow from disruptions in the Strait of Hormuz. While the U.S. has deployed the lion's share of that commitment, Europe has not.
5: That is Fox's Lauren Simonetti. 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
14: A beautiful morning to you right here on today's best country, B103, B103.fm, and Alexa, play B103 as we are 3 minutes into the 8 o'clock hour and sitting at 47 degrees, the last check. We'll look at the updated forecast here in just a matter of moments, but right now it's a look at the news, courtesy of J.J. 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
15: Thank you. Good morning. With rainfall accumulations from 6 inches in Lincoln to 3 inches at Fall City, the National Weather Service reports waterways nearing all-time highs for this time of year. The Little Nemaha River at Auburn was placed in action stage around 4 p.m. Thursday. Flows of 17,900 cubic feet per second were gradually increasing into the evening. The Weeping Water Creek near Union was flowing at over 13,000 cubic feet per second Thursday afternoon, but dropped to 3,300 by the evening. The Big Nemaha River at Fall City also near a record high for the day. It was recorded at 19,700 cubic feet per second. The Missouri River has risen 7 feet at Nebraska City since Tuesday. The river is forecast to crest above minor flood stage after 1 p.m. Friday. The 80,300 cubic feet per second Thursday afternoon is about half of the 116,000 recorded in April of 2019. A flood warning issued Thursday morning with the Missouri River at Nebraska City at 14.3 feet. The river is forecast to crest at 18.9 feet and fall below flood stage Saturday morning. Erica Beathy, 33, of Elk Creek, is charged with arson on September 10th. She is suspected of starting a fire at the Johnson County Jail while another person was present. A sheriff's office affidavit says Beathy started a fire in a toilet in a holding cell. An affidavit says the lighter she used was hidden on her person when she was brought into the cell. The affidavit says Beathy was remanded into the custody of the sheriff's office when she was found in violation of the conditions of her bond by being intoxicated in court. The affidavit does not report any damages due to the fire, but says there was smoke in the cell. The Iowa Missing Person Information Clearinghouse has listed Emma Rocha, a 15-year-old Shenandoah, Iowa girl. She was last seen September 29th. Rocha is described as white with brown hair. She is 5'1" and 145 pounds. Contact Shenandoah Police with information. Cass Graham reports an injury accident on Highway 50 involving a truck and rock trailer with a truck with a semi-trailer. Weeping Water, Manly, Avoca, and Elmwood Fire and Rescue units responded, and a Louisville squad answered a mutual aid request. Two patients were transported to Bryan West in Lincoln. The crash broke a power pole. Traffic control was in place at the entrance of Martin Marietta for about 4 hours. Friends of the Nebraska City Riverview Nature Park are scheduling a fall tree planting and barbecue on Saturday, October 3rd. Volunteers are encouraged to bring their shovel, as up to 40 trees will be planted. The barbecue will feature a new cut stone grill along the ancient riverbank. Parking is recommended in the north end of 5th Street for the 10 a.m. event. In high school volleyball Tuesday, Fall City defeated West Nottoway, Missouri in 3 sets. Johnson Brock defeated Diller O'Dell in 5 sets, including a 19-17 final. Plattsmouth over Conestoga in 5 with a 15-13 final. At the Lords Triangular, Lords defeated Pawnee City, and Pawnee City defeated Lewiston. At the Palmyra Triangular, Elmwood Murdoch defeated Palmyra and Syracuse. At the Weeping Water Triangular, it was Johnson County Central over Louisville and Weeping Water. The Missouri River at Plattsmouth is scheduled to reach minor flood stage today. From the News Channel, Nebraska Newsroom, I'm Dan Swanson.
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14: What's happening outside? Looking out there here at 8:07. Yesterday, we ended up with a high of 71, low of 57, and got 44 hundredths of an inch of rain in the very early morning hours. And we don't have rain in the forecast here at all for the week ahead. It is pretty much all sunshine with maybe a cloud here and there occasionally. But, yeah, not much of that even until maybe Tuesday. It's all sunshine and clear pretty much till Tuesday, where it's mostly sunny. I mean, that's a lot of sunshine this next week. 65 with the sun today. Overnight low of 45 and clear. sunny with a high of 70 on Saturday, Sunday. On Monday, upper 60s with the sun. We got a mostly sunny on Tuesday where we hit 75. And to the high 70s, the sunshine Wednesday and Thursday. Absolutely gorgeous week ahead. Right now around River Country, 48 and clear in Tecumseh, 47 and clear in Auburn, and 47 and clear in Nebraska City. As we take a visit to the AHBA with Garth Brooks right here on B103.

0: Carry On. That would be Kenny Chesney on today's Best Country, B103. Around the planet, B103.fm on the web. Hope your day is starting beautifully. The sky above is looking gorgeous, that's for sure. Beautiful blue skies. Hardly any wind, if any. I mean, I don't see anything moving out there at all right now. And we got 47 degrees. Updated forecast check on the way. Also, we got music on the way here from Carly Pierce and a couple of ag reports this hour. We'll see what's up in the ag weather scene here soon with the Brownfield people reporting. All right, what's going on out there with our River Country reaction? It is wrapped up for the week. Our winner has been contacted, and good luck to Troy. Troy is our winner this week. He's got himself 10 Nebraska Lottery scratchers simply for reacting to this week's River Country reaction question. Thanks to all of you who did respond here this week. And to remind you of what the poll was and give you our final numbers, here's what we've got. 66% to 34%. And you are against pumpkin spice lattes, at least for yourself. I mean, I didn't ask, like, overall, what do you think, should nobody be able to have them? That's a weird thing to ask. Why would you ask that, Ben? I wouldn't ask that. So, again, our question this week was, how do you feel about pumpkin spice lattes, the beverage, not the spreading of pumpkin spice in, you know, 90% of things on the planet, but the actual drink itself? And, yeah, River Country, 66% of you went dump it, and 34% of you said chug it. You would go ahead and order yourself a pumpkin spice latte. Tis the season. At least now we're actually in the season. The places that keep starting to, you know, starting serving those things super early in the season, like, you know, July, end of July, early August. That's just too early for pumpkin spice anything. Come on now. Now we're into fall. It's a little cool out there. Leaves are changing. If you want to have it, go ahead. I'm not going to have it. I'm in the dump it category. It's not for me. But if you like it, hey, that's A-okay. That's fine. But can we at least limit it to the appropriate season and what have you? I'll take the apple beverage over the pumpkin spice beverage anytime for sure. But thanks to everybody who chimed in on our River Country reaction. And good luck to Troy winning 10 scratchers from the Nebraska Lottery. We'll have another question coming up on Monday, and see what I can come up with here for next week as we're into the start of October here. All right, more music's coming up shortly from Carly Pearson to check the forecast on the way here at B103.
1: In times like these, Nebraskans need a fighter in their corner. That's our Attorney General Mike Hilgers, protecting the American dream. Mike Hilgers has made bringing down costs for Nebraska families a top priority. That's why Hilgers fought big companies trying to raise our electrical bills and won. Hilgers went to court to put the brakes on hidden fees that drive up costs. And Hilgers has taken the fight to the scammers and fraudsters who prey on our neighbors. As a father of four, Mike Hilgers is holding big tech accountable for misleading parents, and Hilgers defended parental rights in the classroom. And when Biden tried to force Nebraska schools to let boys play girls' sports, Hilgers said, no way. Now Mike Hilgers is fighting to defend Nebraska's water rights. And Hilgers is protecting Nebraska farmers and ranchers from crippling regulations that raise food prices. Fighting for what matters most, protecting the American dream. Our Attorney General, Mike Hilgers.
2: Paid for by friends of Mike Hilgers.
0: 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News Channel Nebraska is not responsible for lost or delayed mail, telephone failures, or for email system malfunctions causing a contestant to lose a chance to participate. Employees of News Channel Nebraska and their immediate family members are not eligible to win. Winners are responsible for any and all taxes associated with winning the prize. Management will have sole discretion to decide any questions concerning the interpretation of rules governing the promotion and the administration of the promotion, and such decisions shall be final. News Channel Nebraska reserves a right to reject any incomplete or confusing guess and any guess not submitted in accordance with promotion rules. Participants will not have any expectation of privacy concerning the information submitted or the announcement of winners. Prizes will be held for a minimum of 60 days for their winner, and after that time, News Channel Nebraska has a right to redistribute those prize items. Thank you for taking part in our contest and for listening to today's Best Country, B103 and Odo County Country.
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0: 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It's all sunshine here for the week ahead, pretty much. We got sunny and 65 today, hardly any wind. Overnight, low of 45 and clear. Sunny and 70, your high tomorrow. 70 and sunny as well on Sunday. On Monday, down to 68 with more sunshine. Mostly sunny and 75 Tuesday. And then sunshine and high 70s Wednesday and Thursday. Just a beautiful forecast for this week ahead. Right now it's 47 in Auburn with clear skies. 49 and clear down there in Falls City. And here in Nebraska City right now, we've got beautiful blue skies above, a.k.a. clear. And we're also at 47 degrees as we get back to more music. Carly Pearce, here's Every Little Thing on today's Best Country, B103 and B103.fm.

0: 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Speaking of the weather, we'll check your ag weather up next. 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Going to bring you one here from Hardy with Eric Church, Morgan Wallen, and Tim McGraw in just a bit, and other ag info later on this hour. But right now, as we get on through the music here, you're just a few days away from the start of our next big giveaway, starting next Tuesday. 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That's right, it's a yearly tradition really here on B103, giving you a chance to win some cold hard cash just in time for the holidays. 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First digit will be out Tuesdays. Wednesday will give you the second digit. Third digit will be released on Thursday. Did I say Thursday at first? Tuesday. Tuesday, first digit. Wednesday, second digit. Thursday, third digit. So we'll give you 3 digits each week, starting next Tuesday. And you'll want to have that 3-digit code for Friday. Listen during the morning show, and we'll play your cue to call in and be caller number 7 to give me that 3-digit code and take home the prize. Prize for week 1, week 2, and week 3. Each of those weeks, we'll give away 10 Nebraska Lottery Scratchers and $10.31. And then at the end of it, for week 4, we'll do another 3-digit code. But you will need not just that week's code, but you'll need the prior 3 3-digit codes as well. And give me that full 12-digit number and be the right caller on Friday, October 30th. And if you break the bank giving me the correct 12 digits, you got yourself $1,031. That's right. That is our Break the Bank grand prize there on the 30th. $1,031 for that 12-digit code. Thanks to all of our great sponsors for supporting Break the Bank this year. Channel Seed Pros, Andy Welland, Second Press in Sunnenberg. Also, El Portal, right here in Nebraska City and in Auburn. 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
1: Lingering rains exit the eastern and southern corn belt, but will continue on focused over the southeastern states. It's a pattern shift to ups and downs on temperature, but overall, a much, much drier weather picture for the rest of the heartland here in the days to come. Good Friday morning, everyone. It's agriculture meteorologist Greg Solier back in with your ag weather today right here on Brownfield Ag News. Well, to say the least, those were welcome rains on the eastern through central plains and points on southward over the past couple of days. Even heavy enough to generate some standing water, localized flash flooding, but of great benefit nonetheless over those key winter wheat areas of the central and southern plains, livestock country, and eastward they go for the day today across areas of the lower Mississippi Valley Delta region, still lingering on across the Lone Star State and as far west as sections of the high plains of New Mexico and into the Rio Grande. Still the remnant tropical moisture from Polo doing its thing over the southern states. That part of the frontal boundary ultimately will get a shove slowly to the east and southeast, and it'll help to generate some organized, much-needed, widespread drought-easing rainfall across the Delta, Lower Mississippi Valley, Tennessee Valley, and southeastern states. Yeah, get in the way of perhaps some early cotton harvest, but there'll be a downward trend on temperatures, lower humidity and dew points in the wake of that wet weather pattern at some point mid to late next week. But otherwise, rains continue on and have been quite favorable despite the delay in harvest mode over some sections of the Corn Belt. More substantial rainfall totals coming out of parts of Iowa, the Mid-Mississippi Valley, western and northwestern Illinois, but enough to, again, settle the dust and provide some topsoil moisture relief over the rest of the eastern and southeastern Corn Belt where needed. No need to fret and or panic. This boundary and organized rainfall from the Lower Lakes region on south and southwestward will slowly sink to the south and east over the next 12 to 24 hours and may take until this evening before the rain finally moves out of the Ohio Valley into the Tennessee Valley and southeastern states, including Florida, as mentioned here the days to Cobb. Meanwhile, the first in a period of fast-moving windy weather systems, they'll generate a bit of a modest uptick on temperatures ahead of them, modest cool down behind them, and where skies clear, winds drop back, not unusual for some climatological light frost and freezes up near the Canadian border, northern Great Lakes region over the next 5 to 7 days, but a few sprinkles into the Arrowhead of Minnesota into the northern lakes region later on tonight and tomorrow, and perhaps into the northern and central Great Lakes region back end of the upcoming weekend before high pressure builds on in, lighter wind component, cool off in temperature readings, but again, another return on increasing southeast to south winds across the plains. It'll be a windy go of it. Watch the fire potential over still some of the dry, drought-ridden areas of the northern and central high plains from time to time going into next week. And again, no more than a couple of sprinkles of rain from west to east over the middle and late parts of next week into the northern plains, upper Great Lakes region, while the rest of the Corn Belt and back into the plains enjoys an extended spell of drier weather. Don't fret, don't panic, don't worry. The combines will be rolling soon enough. I'm Greg Soldier with your Ag Weather Today.
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0: FM as well. Good morning, 8:43 right now here in Nebraska City. 47 and clear skies. Full detailed look at the weather on the way in a moment. Drop in and check that forecast coming up. Actually, that's 20 minutes away still, now that I look at it. Got your morning ag headline news up next. That's brought to you by Vetter Equipment, your Case IH dealer in Shenandoah. And some music from John Party coming up here very soon for you as well. Well, yesterday we had another good edition of Big Red Buzz with our own Jake Bartecki out there at Valentino's in Nebraska City. Thanks to all the folks who showed up there to get the breakdown of what's going on with the Husker football program. Team coming off of the solid win at Michigan State. Looking to keep it rolling here this weekend when they host Maryland. Catch the game on B103 tomorrow afternoon. 3 o'clock kickoff, 11 o'clock in the morning is your pregame right here. And then that broadcast will go all the way till 10 o'clock at night. And each Thursday of game weeks, we hear from Jake Bartecki, NCN Senior Sports and Special Series reporter. He gives us the inside scoop of what's going on over there at practice and what's happening with the team and what to expect. And this week, he expects a victory, maybe not as heavily as the Lions in Vegas. I think he gave him an 8-point win, but a comfortable 8-point win. Maybe one of those where, you know, the opposing team scores late to make it a one-score game, but not really in danger of a loss. So he expects a solid win. We'll see what happens this weekend at Memorial Stadium. Big Red Buzz each Thursday at Valentino's. Thanks to all of our great sponsors for making it happen, including Knapp Roofing, Arbor Bank, Fairway in Nebraska City, Rank C, JK Home Improvement Windows and Siding, Premier Bank and Legacy Structures helping us out too. Now we're going to roll out that morning ag headline news here and come back with a visit from John Party on the way at B103.
1: I'm Brent Barnett on Brownfield. Ag groups are closely watching how the U.S. EPA and the Department of Health and Human Services glyphosate review could impact product availability for farmers. Elizabeth Burns-Thompson with the Modern Ag Alliance says the pesticide is currently undergoing a mandatory 15-year labeling evaluation. The mandatory review is scheduled to be completed by early 2027. More news is next.
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3: 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Yeah. I can't do this.
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1: U.S. Senator Chuck Grassley says he's optimistic about trade negotiations between the U.S. and Mexico. The Iowa Republican says Mexico's president has been willing to come to the table throughout the USMCA process.
5: She's making a real effort to get along with the Trump administration, and she needs to be complimented on it. And I know that she's getting pressure from her own political party, and I think she's fearful of the cartel as well.
1: Researchers at Michigan State University are analyzing how regenerative ag practices affect water movement in the soil. Alex Kuhl is with the Institute of Water Research.
6: Trying to contrast any management or historical management.
1: Kuhl says soil texture is just one factor impacting moisture holding capacity. And the USDA says the August soybean crush was the largest for the month on record. I'm Brent Barnett with Brownfield Ag News Headline.
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0: doing some day drinking, or at least talking about it. It's a little big town right here on today's Best Country, B103. And around the planet, B103.fm as well. 856, 47 and clear in Nebraska City at last check. We'll look at the updated weather information here before you know it. Drop in a check of some more ag info this next hour as well. And right now, I feel like my dogs could chime in better on this one, but apparently we got a list from the folks at, it says here, Mental Floss. So I guess they're the ones that came up with this or had somebody else do it, but they apparently decided to check out which cities smell the best. That's right. Usually you're talking about the smell of a city. It's rare that it's a good thing. It's usually you don't notice it, or you notice it because it's bad, I feel like. But new research has ranked the best smelling cities. They considered factors like bakeries. Oh, bakery smell is the best. I don't even care what else they ranked. Cleanliness, I guess that matters. Local candle stores, florists, those are nice, although it's usually indoors. And perfumeries. They also included air quality. I think that's a big one. Garbage disposal. This is weird. Garbage disposal satisfaction. And the abundance of green spaces. So that's big. Green spaces. First place. Who'd have thunk? No, not New York. No way in the world. That's up top, right? But Boston. Oh, Boston. Anyways, Boston is number one, so congratulations to Stella Lefty, I guess. But that came in number one. I got to say, there is a lot of cool green space in Boston. We walked around a pretty big arboretum when we were there in Boston. That was absolutely beautiful. Some amazing trees when we were there. That was one of the highlights of our trip, honestly. Washington, D.C. came in second place. I got to say, it was interesting. We went to Philly and we went to D.C. on our trip out there to that area. And the difference between the subways in D.C. and Philly was night and day. The D.C. subway is so, so professional and clean and nice. The one in Philly, not so much. But Philly is still in the top five at number five as far as best-smelling cities. I'm a little surprised at that. San Francisco is third. I mean, you got that sourdough being made in so many places. Seattle is number four, even with the potential fish smell there. They're number four. Then Philly, Portland is six, Denver is seven, Baltimore, Detroit, and Las Vegas round out your top ten. That's quite surprising. They went over 30 cities is all, considering 30 cities. And of the 30, Jacksonville, Florida came in at the bottom at number 30. All right, more music's coming up here shortly. We'll drop in a look at the news, though, when we come back on B103.
1: Politicians like Senator Pete Ricketts are the problem. Wall Street Pete bought his Senate seat. And what has he done? Whatever's best for Pete. But when working people need his help, it's always the same old story. Crickets from Ricketts. My story's a little different.
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14: Fox News, I'm Roxanne Evans. The September jobs report is out. Employers adding only 29,000 jobs, well below expectations of 90,000.
15: Last month, August was 162, and we were expecting 90. And again, that in part helps the unemployment rate jump up to 4.2 from a 4.1 in the previous month.
14: Taylor Riggs of the Fox Business Network. On Wall Street, stock futures surging in part because oil prices plunging. New York Governor Kathy Hochul appointing Attorney General Letitia James as special prosecutor to oversee the investigation at Cornell University. The governor saying she's lost faith in local authorities.
16: This has in turn undercut my faith and the public's faith in the district attorney's ability to effectively investigate and prosecute the case at this time.
14: That's Fox's Chanley Painter. 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
0: 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We've warmed up now into the 50s around River Country, 51 and clear now in Nebraska City, making our way to a high in the mid-60s is all though today. We'll check the forecast here in just a few, but right now, a look at the news again, brought to you by the Nemaha County Hospital, delivering personalized, high-quality service in a safe and caring environment. With the latest news info, here's Dan.
2: Thank you. Good morning. With rainfall accumulations from 6 inches in Lincoln to 3 inches at Fall City, the National Weather Service reports waterways nearing all-time highs for this time of year. The Little Nemaha River at Auburn was placed in action stage around 4 p.m. Thursday. Flows of 17,900 cubic feet per second were gradually increasing into the evening. The Weeping Water Creek near Union was flowing at over 13,000 cubic feet per second Thursday afternoon, but dropped to 3,300 by the evening. The Big Nemaha River at Fall City, also near a record high for the day, it was recorded at 19,700 cubic feet per second. The Missouri River has risen 7 feet at Nebraska City since Tuesday. The river is forecast to crest above minor flood stage after 1 p.m. Friday. The 80,300 cubic feet per second Thursday afternoon is about half of the 116,000 recorded in April of 2019. A flood warning issued Thursday morning with the Missouri River at Nebraska City at 14.3 feet. The river is forecast to crest at 18.9 feet and fall below flood stage Saturday morning. Erica Beathy, 33, of Elk Creek, is charged with arson on September 10th. She is suspected of starting a fire at the Johnson County Jail while another person was present. A sheriff's office affidavit says Beathy started a fire in a toilet in a holding cell. An affidavit says the lighter she used was hidden on her person when she was brought into the cell. The affidavit says Beathy was remanded into the custody of the sheriff's office when she was found in violation of the conditions of her bond by being intoxicated in court. The affidavit does not report any damages due to the fire, but says there was smoke in the cell. The Iowa Missing Person Information Clearinghouse has listed Emma Rocha, a 15-year-old Shenandoah, Iowa girl. She was last seen September 29th. Rocha is described as white with brown hair. She is 5'1" and 145 pounds. Contact Shenandoah Police with information. Cassgram reports an injury accident on Highway 50 involving a truck and rock trailer with a truck with a semi-trailer. Weeping Water, Manly, Avoca, and Elmwood Fire and Rescue units responded, and a Louisville squad answered a mutual aid request. Two patients were transported to Bryan West in Lincoln. The crash broke a power pole. Traffic control was in place at the entrance of Martin Marietta for about 4 hours. Friends of the Nebraska City Riverview Nature Park are scheduling a fall tree planting and barbecue on Saturday, October 3rd. Volunteers are encouraged to bring their shovel as up to 40 trees will be planted. The barbecue will feature a new cut stone grill along the ancient riverbank. Parking is recommended on the north end of 5th Street for the 10 a.m. event. In high school volleyball Tuesday, Fall City defeated West Nottoway, Missouri in 3 sets. Johnson Brock defeated Diller O'Dell in 5 sets, including a 19-17 final. Plattsmouth over Conestoga in 5 with a 15-13 final. At the Lords Triangular, Lords defeated Pawnee City and Pawnee City defeated Lewiston. At the Palmyra Triangular, Elmwood Murdoch defeated Palmyra and Syracuse. At the Weeping Water Triangular, it was Johnson County Central over Louisville and Weeping Water. The Missouri River at Plattsmouth is scheduled to reach minor flood stage today. From the News Channel, Nebraska Newsroom, I'm Dan Swanson.
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0: All right, right now, well, this week ahead is looking good. I wonder if this is going to change, but I sure hope it stays like this. This is pretty ideal, if you ask me. Sunny and 65 is what they're saying for today. 45 and clear overnight. Sunny and 70 on Saturday and Sunday. Man, what a weekend it's going to be out there. On Monday, sunny and 68. And then we heat it up a little bit midweek, 75, and mostly sunny Tuesday, 77 with sun on Wednesday and Thursday. But, man, we'll take that, right? We should get some great colors out of that, I think, especially with all the rain that we got. Around River Country, looking at the updated numbers right now as we're into this 9 o'clock hour. Down in Tecumseh right now, they check in at 51 with blue skies above. In Auburn right now, they've got clear skies at 51 as well. And we're 3 for 3, clear in 51 in Nebraska City as we roll in one from Luke Combs on B103.

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0: Yeah, that's Kane Brown, Cool Again, in case you couldn't figure that out, on today's Best Country, B103, streaming to B103.fm. 9:17, and yeah, the weather is cool again. How nice is that, right? Had a low in the 40s yesterday for the first time since, I'd say, spring. It's got to be, right? Holy smokes, it's been a while. And it is feeling crisp and feeling good out there. We'll check that forecast in detail on the way here in just a bit, as we currently sit at 51 in Nebraska City. Also drop in some ag info this hour to check the community notebook. And speaking of the community, we'll be out and about in it 1 week from today, broadcasting live, as I like to say, next Friday, 1 week from today in Syracuse from 4 to 6. It's German Fest. That's right. Catch B103 on the road at German Fest. We'll see how much German I can remember from high school. I took a couple years of German back in high school. Everybody else is... not everybody, but a lot of other people were mainly taking Spanish. I took Spanish actually in college. I went backwards, I guess. Although I probably remember more Spanish than I do German. There's no probably about it. But nonetheless, German Fest. It's going to be a lot of fun whether you know German or not. You speak Deutsch. Is Deutsch? Deutschland. Anyways, I'm having flashbacks to class. We had some cheaters in that class, too, by the way. Not to throw anybody under the bus. I'm not going to name names. But we had people trying to cheat off of us in class. Not cool. But German Fest going on next week. It'll be Friday, Saturday, and Sunday, starting on Friday night. We'll be there from 4 to 6 to tell you about it. All the great stuff going on. I mean, you got a pancake feed, you got a 5K fun run, cornhole tourney, pickleball tourney, polka music, stein holding. I think, honestly, what would be awesome, they're not incorporating this just yet. They got the pickleball tournament, you got your stein holding competition. How about pickleball while holding a stein? Maybe they are going to do that. Maybe they'll take my advice. It won't be a competition like as far as longest to hold the stein without spilling while playing pickleball, but they'll force you to play pickleball while holding a stein, or maybe while holding a brat in the other hand and eating a brat. I don't know. Wiener dog race is another highlight for me. Love that. A lot of great stuff going on. Check it out. It's German Fest next weekend, Friday, Saturday, Sunday. We'll be there, B103 on the road from 4 to 6 in Syracuse.
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0: 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Sunshine and mid-60s here for today, and then a low of 45 overnight and clear. So bring that blanket to your high school football game of choice here tonight. Try to stay warm. Sunny and 70 Saturday and Sunday. Monday dropping a couple to 68 with sunshine, and then back up to the mid-70s and mostly sunny Tuesday with high 70s and sun on both Wednesday and Thursday. Updated numbers around River Country. Looks like we've got Tecumseh checking in with clear skies at 52 now. Auburn sitting under clear skies at 51 still. And in Nebraska City, we got clear skies and also at 51 degrees. But now we move from 51 to 19. 19, you and me. 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

0: Low Cash with Wrong Hearts at today's Best Country, B103, B103.fm, and Alexa, play B103. All right, we're rolling on through the music here on this fantastic Friday, 2nd of October. It's 9:35 and 51 degrees. The last check in Nebraska City. A look at that forecast again coming up before you know it, along with the check of the community notebook and that new one from Cody Johnson. Give it up in a few, too. Got your opening livestock report on the way in a moment. 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Well, as we get to winding down this edition of the program, how about the folks at 7-Up having a little bit of a mix-up? 7-Mix-Up, I guess you could say. Apparently, 7-Up is recalling over 77,000 cans of 7-Up Tropical. Must be one of their kind of spin-offs that they do. I didn't realize they had that one. Don't remember that, but okay. 7-Up Tropical getting recalled because, well, these are supposed to be zero sugar, but they are not. They've actually got the sugar in them. This just reminds me of that Seinfeld episode with the yogurt. Oh, man. Some kind of mix-up, apparently. They are not full, zero sugar at all. They're full sugar, 38 grams per can. So if you get one of these 7-Up Tropical Zero Sugars, start chugging it and you're like, wow, this doesn't taste like it has zero sugar at all. It might be one of those cans. The affected products are 12-ounce cans in 12-pack cases. They were actually distributed in Utah, so you're probably not going to get them here, but you never know. More than just an unexpected sugar high, some people have medical conditions that make it dangerous. I didn't really think about that. Yeah, that wouldn't be good. But no injuries or illnesses reported. Not sure how they discovered the error, it says. But, yeah, for some reason they were able to figure it out. And, yeah, recall on some 7-Up Tropical Zero Sugar because it's anything but zero sugar. All right, more music's on the way in a few. Cody Johnson and Dustin Lynch and Jelly Roll coming up.
1: 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I'm John Perkins with a Brownfield Market Update. 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Dorchester, Wisconsin this morning is steady at 60. Major direct markets trends going to depend on just how aggressive buyers want to be here at the end of the week and how many more market-ready numbers they need to acquire. The pork carcass cutout value on Thursday was up 34 cents at $85.29. Yesterday's hog slaughter was estimated at 493,000 head. That's up 4,000 on the week, but down 515 on the year. Box beef dropped yesterday. Choice fell $6 to $376.79. Select beef was $7.70 lower at $352.89. In Chicago, November beans are down 2.5. December corn is 2 lower. December wheat in Chicago is 3 higher. Both corn and soybeans are looking at harvest activity. Forecasts for the coming week generally look warmer and drier, and that should help harvest pick up steam. But some areas are definitely going to have to dry out after what was an historically wet September in portions of the western Corn Belt, including Nebraska and Iowa. China might be out of the export market for a few days due to Golden Week. Mexico did buy U.S. corn this morning. Wheat's mixed, keeping an eye on the Black Sea and winter wheat planning. Live and feeder cattle are down on yesterday's drop in beef as they wait for direct business to get going in the south. Few bids have surfaced to 226 live. December live's down 142 at 221.75. February's 160 lower at 223.85. November feeders are down 442 at 331.92. And oversold, December hogs are up 45 at 69.37. February lean 60 higher at 70.37. John Perkins, Brownfield.
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1: 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It's Dunbar Days. 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
10: 9:51, and let's check out and see what's going on weather-wise to finish off our time together here today. We got sunshine and a high of 65 today. It's about 6 degrees cooler than yesterday, and nary a breeze today, honestly. Should be just about still all day long out there. Clear evening and a low of 45 tonight. 70 with sunshine both Saturday and Sunday for the highs there. 70 degrees and mid-50s tomorrow night. Sunday night, mid-40s. Getting back to work, high 60s with sunshine, mid-70s and mostly sunny Tuesday, and then sunny and high 70s for Wednesday and Thursday afternoon. Clear, and let's refresh this. We might have gone up from that, I think. Well, no, we're kind of low to mid-50s right now, it looks like. In Tecumseh, 53 and clear. In Auburn, 53 and clear, and 3 for 3. 53 and clear in Nebraska City. As we hand things off to the other Ben and start 30 minutes of continuous country, have a great weekend out there on B103.
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Bailey Zimmerman kicking off the 10 o'clock hour on your finally Friday morning here on B103. Ben Keller hanging out here with you. I've got Luke Combs, Dan and Shay, the Turnpike Troubadours, and more coming up. But right now, it's Vince Gill.

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0: The Turnpike Troubadours on your finally Friday morning here on B103. Hey, just a reminder, we're still looking for healthcare heroes, nurses, doctors, dentists, EMTs, any type of caregiver gives back to their community, going above and beyond. 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
1: Hogs are higher, soybeans, cattle, and corn are lower. I'm John Perkins with the Brownfield Market Update. When it comes to short-stature corn, it all started with Stein. For decades, they've been focused on unique hybrids to deliver top yields. Stein invented short-stature corn, then they perfected it. Soybeans and corn are down on those forecasts for improved harvest weather. November beans are down 6 at 1278. January's 5 and 3 quarters lower at 1295. December corn's 5 and a quarter lower at 497. March is down 5 and a half at 511 and a quarter. Live and feeder cattle are lower after yesterday's drop in beef as they wait for direct trade in the south. December live's 132 lower at 221.85, and February's down 185 at 223.60. November feeders are 487 lower at 331.35. And hogs are up, oversold by the December 77 higher at 69.70. February leans up 95 at 70.70. John Perkins, Brownfield.
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2: Thank you. Good morning. The Idaho County Sheriff's Office reports a water rescue near Dunbar Thursday morning. The Sheriff's Office received a 911 call about a man trapped at a low water crossing and clinging to a tree near County Roads 46 and H. A Sheriff's Office press release says deputies found a 59-year-old Louisiana man about 100 yards south of the county road in the dark. He was clinging to a tree in rapidly moving floodwaters. Deputies were able to secure a strap to the man until Nebraska City Fire and Rescue arrived to take him out of the water along with Dunbar rescue crews. With rainfall accumulations from 6 inches to Lincoln and 3 inches at Fall City, the National Weather Service reports waterways nearing all-time highs for this time of year. The Little Nemaha River reached action stage Thursday, and the Big Nemaha River at Fall City reached 20,000 cubic feet per second. The Missouri River is cresting this morning at 17.3 feet, just below flood stage. The river is in action stage at Brownville and Rouleau. Nebraska City Mayor Brian Beckett proclaimed Fire Prevention Week October 4th through the 10th, including the 2026 themes of Charge Into Safety. The theme references keeping smoke detectors with fresh batteries and understanding how to respond if a home alarm sounds. The Fire Department's Fire Safety Festival is scheduled to start Fire Prevention Week on Sunday, October 4th, from noon to 3 p.m. Fire Chief Steve Recker said the Fire Safety Festival was very well attended in its inaugural year. The city approved closing of 14th Street so the festival can use the Museum of Firefighting Grounds as well as the Southeast Community College parking lot. The river stage is at 17.3 feet. From the News Channel, Nebraska Newsroom, I'm Dan Swanson.
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0: Sunny today, high in the mid-60s, clear sky tonight with a low around 45 degrees. Sunny for you tomorrow, high near 69. Tomorrow night, mostly clear, low around 54. And sunny on Sunday with a high near 70 degrees. 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

0: It's my favorite kind of thing, a no-thinking thing. 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Huskers taking on Maryland. 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That's tomorrow here on B103. But we've got high school football action for you here on B103 and Odo County Country tonight. Over on OCC, it's Syracuse taking on Lincoln Christian. And here on B103, it's Fall City Sacred Heart at Weeping Water. 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

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I'd look up, she'd be at the red light beside me in that white Maxima with the sticker on the back. I'd act

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She could get on with her life, and I'd get on with mine. 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I knew she'd find a way to get over me, but I never

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4: News, I'm Roxanne Evans. New York Governor Kathy Hochul appointing Attorney General Letitia James to handle the Cornell investigation after new information raised concerns.
5: According to new reports, she could not have been clearer that she was 100% confident that she had been raped. Yet, shockingly, those words never made it into the account that the Cornell police sent to prosecutors.
4: The Fly Dubai pilot speaking out after the alleged attack by his co-pilot.
6: Recovering from his wounds in the hospital, Captain Smit Macharis held a video call with Indian Prime Minister Narendra Modi. He describes how, bleeding from stab wounds on the cockpit floor, he somehow crawled to the door and raised the alarm.
4: That was Fox's Jonathan Savage. 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
1: Soybeans, corn, and cattle are lower. Hogs are higher. I'm John Perkins with a Brownfield Market Update. Speed wins. 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Soybeans and corn are lower, expecting better harvest weather in parts of the region. November beans are down 8 at 1276. January's 8.25 lower at 1292.5. December corn's down 7.25 at 495. March is 7.25 lower at 509.5. Live and feeder cattle are lower, waiting for direct trade to get underway in the south. December live's down 185 at 221.27. February's 237 lower at 223.07. November feeders are down 552 at 330.82. And oversold and with pork higher at midday, December hogs are up $1 at $69.92. February leans 120 higher at $70.95. John Perkins, Brownfield.
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2: AccuWeather. Sunny today, high in the mid-60s. Clear sky tonight with a low around 45 degrees. Sunny for you tomorrow, high near 69. Tomorrow night, mostly clear, low around 54. And sunny on Sunday with a high near 70 degrees. 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

0: Love Me on B103. Well, speaking of love, I bet you would love the opportunity to grab some cold hard cash just in time for the holidays. 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Then on Friday, October 30th, you can break the bank for a grand prize of $1,031. Thanks to Larson Motors, Bernard Real Estate and Auction Company, Arbor Day Farm, Home Innovation Spas, Pleasant View Nursing Home, Miller Building Supply, El Portal in Auburn and Nebraska City, and your Channel Seeds pros, Andy Wellensek and Preston Sunnerberg, for being a part of our Break the Bank giveaway right here on B103, again, beginning on Tuesday.
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3: 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And what has he done? 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
3: 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You want to fix Washington? 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

0: 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They've got stuffed animals left over from some of the previous build an animal workshops, so you don't know what you'll end up with at this one. If you're 18 or younger, sign up today for this special random stuffed animal workshop. 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
3: In times like these, Nebraskans need a fighter in their corner. That's our Attorney General Mike Hilgers, protecting the American dream. 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Hilgers went to court to put the brakes on hidden fees that drive up costs. And Hilgers has taken the fight to the scammers and fraudsters who prey on our neighbors. As a father of four, Mike Hilgers is holding big tech accountable for misleading parents, and Hilgers defended parental rights in the classroom. And when Biden tried to force Nebraska schools to let boys play girls' sports, Hilgers said, no way. Now Mike Hilgers is fighting to defend Nebraska's water rights, and Hilgers is protecting Nebraska farmers.

0: farmers and ranchers from crippling regulations that raise food prices. Fighting for what matters most, protecting the American dream. Our Attorney General, Mike Hilgers.
1: Paid for by friends of Mike Hilgers.
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3: Fox News, I'm CJ Papa. New York State Attorney General Letitia James takes over as special prosecutor in the case of an alleged gang rape at a frat house at Cornell University in 2024.
4: I stand ready to lead a process guided by the facts and the law.
3: Governor Kathy Hochul says she will not allow anyone to sweep the case under the rug.
5: I think every parent in this state, every New Yorker wants the truth in this case. And that is why Attorney General James will be the one who puts a spotlight on this case.
3: The governor
5: says, who knew what when? What did they do wrong?
3: The governor tearing into the local prosecutors handling the case. More diesel staying home as President Trump convinces Europe to release a large amount of their heavily stocked diesel oil that could lower the price of diesel on average $6.37 a gallon. That number from AAA. 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
1: 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Soybeans are lower today. Forecasts for the coming week generally look warmer and drier, helping harvest pick up steam. China might be out of the export market for a few days due to the Golden Week holiday. November beans are down 5 1/4 at 1278 and 3/4. January 6 lower at 1294 and 3/4. December bean meal is down $5.70 at 347.60. After yesterday's USDA crush numbers for August, December bean oil is up 139 at 68.77. Corn's down. It's watching harvest, expecting a faster pace in some areas once they warm up and dry out. Mexico did buy nearly 220,000 tons of U.S. corn ahead of the open. December's down 4 at 498 1/4. March is 4 1/2 lower at 512 1/4. And wheat's mixed, mostly lower. Black Sea exports remain slow, and even if there's more talk about a ceasefire, the full resumption of trade would take quite a bit of time. December Chicago's down 1/4 at 682 1/2. December Kansas City's 3 1/2 lower at 734. December Minneapolis is a penny higher at 697 3/4. Live and feeder cattle are lower, waiting for direct trade in the south. Outside of a few bids at 226 on the live basis in Kansas and Texas, things are pretty quiet. Trade so far has been isolated in the north, generally steady with the week ago. Choice box beef's lower at midday, select is higher. December live's down 75 at 222.42, and February's 140 lower at 224.05. November feeders are down 405 at 332.30. And on oversold signals and the higher midday move in pork, December hogs are up 97 at 69.90. February leans up $1.27 at 71.02. John Perkins, Brownfield Market Update.
0: It's time now for a news update here on B103, brought to you by Arbor Bank, helping you grow and have been serving southeast Nebraska and southwest Iowa since 1865. 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
2: Thank you. Good afternoon. The Odo County Sheriff's Office reports a water rescue near Dunbar Thursday morning. The Sheriff's Office received a 911 call about a man trapped at a low water crossing and clinging to a tree near County Roads 46 and H. A Sheriff's Office press release says deputies found a 59-year-old Louisiana man about 100 yards south of the county road in the dark. He was clinging to a tree in rapidly moving floodwaters. Deputies were able to secure a strap to the man until Nebraska City Fire and Rescue arrived to take him out of the water along with Dunbar rescue crews. With rainfall accumulations from 6 inches to Lincoln and 3 inches at Fall City, the National Weather Service reports waterways nearing all-time highs for this time of year. The Little Nemaha River reached action stage Thursday, and the Big Nemaha River at Fall City reached 20,000 cubic feet per second. The Missouri River is cresting this morning at 17.3 feet, just below flood stage. The river is in action stage at Brownville and Rulo. Nebraska City Mayor Brian Beckett proclaimed Fire Prevention Week October 4th through the 10th, including the 2026 themes of Charge Into Safety. The theme references keeping smoke detectors with fresh batteries and understanding how to respond if a home alarm sounds. The Fire Department's Fire Safety Festival is scheduled to start Fire Prevention Week on Sunday, October 4th, from noon to 3 p.m. Fire Chief Steve Recker said the Fire Safety Festival was very well attended in its inaugural year. The city approved closing of 14th Street so the festival can use the Museum of Firefighting Grounds as well as the Southeast Community College parking lot. Erica Beathy, 33, of Elk Creek, is charged with arson on September 10th. She is suspected of starting a fire at the Johnson County Jail while another person was present. A sheriff's office affidavit says Beathy started a fire in a toilet in a holding cell. An affidavit says the lighter she used was hidden on her person when she was brought into the cell. The affidavit says Beathy was remanded into the custody of the sheriff's office when she was found in violation of the conditions of her bond by being intoxicated in court. The affidavit does not report any damages due to the fire, but says there was smoke in the cell. The Iowa Missing Person Information Clearinghouse has listed Emma Rocha, a 15-year-old Shenandoah, Iowa girl. She was last seen September 29th. Rocha is described as white with brown hair. She is 5'1" and 145 pounds. Contact Shenandoah Police with information. Cassgram reports an injury accident on Highway 50 involving a truck and rock trailer with a truck with a semi-trailer. Weeping Water, Manly, Avoca, and Elmwood Fire and Rescue units responded, and a Louisville squad answered a mutual aid request. Two patients were transported to Bryan West in Lincoln. The crash broke a power pole. Traffic control was in place at the entrance of Martin Marietta for about 4 hours. Friends of the Nebraska City Riverview Nature Park are scheduling a fall tree planting and barbecue on Saturday, October 3rd. Volunteers are encouraged to bring their shovel, as up to 40 trees will be planted. The barbecue will feature a new cut stone grill along the ancient riverbank. Parking is recommended on the north end of 5th Street for the 10 a.m. event. In volleyball Thursday, Auburn defeated Omaha Gross, Douglas County West defeated Plattsmouth, and Fall City, Sacred Heart defeated Sterling. Hamburg, Iowa defeated Parkview Christian in 4 sets. Johnson County Central defeated Johnson Brock in 4 sets. Syracuse defeated Raymond Central in 5 sets, including a 15-6 final. The River Stage is at 17.3 feet. From the News Channel, Nebraska Newsroom, I'm Dan Swanson.
3: 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Mary M. Williams, age 62, of Nebraska City, passed away Tuesday, September 29th at Nebraska Medical Center in Omaha. No services are scheduled at this time. Memorials may be given to the family in her memory. Goody Mortuary, Nebraska City, is in charge of the arrangements for Mary M. Williams. Ruth A. Wells, age 70, of Beatrice, previously of Falls City, passed away Thursday, September 24th at the Grace Space in Lincoln. Funeral services are scheduled for 10:30 this morning at Christ Community Church. Burial will be at the Pleasant View Cemetery in rural Pickerel. In lieu of flowers, a memorial has been established to the family for future designation, and arrangements are entrusted to Fox Funeral Home and Cremation Services of Beatrice for Ruth A. Wells. And Marilyn Elizabeth Wiebke-Sadoff, age 91, of Sterling, passed away Tuesday morning, September 15th, at her home in Sterling. Memorial services are scheduled for 10:30 Saturday morning at St. John Lutheran Church of Sterling. Family prayer service will be held at 10:15 Saturday morning in the church basement. Interment of the cremains will be at a later date in the Helena Cemetery of Rural Cook. Cremation is taking place and there'll be no viewing. A book for signatures will be available from noon till 8 today in the Zinc Fox Funeral Home. In lieu of flowers, a memorial has been established to the family's choice. Arrangements are entrusted to Zinc Fox Funeral Home and Cremation Services of Sterling for Marilyn Elizabeth Wiebke-Sadoff. For the full funeralist listings and a complete obituary archive, you can visit newschannelnebraska.com.
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0: Sunny today, high in the mid-60s, clear sky tonight with a low around 45 degrees. Sunny for you tomorrow, high near 69. Tomorrow night, mostly clear, low around 54. And sunny on Sunday with a high near 70 degrees. 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

0: 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And we were supposed to start earlier, but Mother Nature has had other plans. So, knock on wood, right now, our first one is going to be on Wednesday. That'd be October 7th at Frontier Co-op in Manly. 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
3: Politicians like Senator Pete Ricketts are the problem. 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
3: I'm a Nebraskan. I've spent my life as an industrial mechanic, fixing stuff. I served in the Navy and the Nebraska Army National Guard. I'm running for Senate because Congress shouldn't just be a playground for the rich. 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So yeah, I'm running. 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But in Nebraska, little guys need a fair shake too. You want to fix Washington? Send in a mechanic. I'm Dan Osborne, candidate for U.S. Senate, and I approve this message. 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
4: Fox News, I'm Roxanne Evans. The September jobs report shows employers adding only 29,000 jobs.
5: President Trump's policy is a supply-side policy that's realigning the American economy in a very positive way. So government employment was down. Employment for everything else was up.
4: National Economic Council Director Kevin Hassett on Fox Business's Varney and Company. New York Governor Kathy Hochul appointing Attorney General Letitia James as special prosecutor to oversee the investigation at Cornell University after missing information in the initial report.
6: Every New Yorker deserves to know that when they report a crime, it will be investigated fully and fairly, that they will be seen and heard.
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Kane Brown kicking off the 1 o'clock hour on your finally Friday afternoon here on B103. Ben Keller hanging out here with you. I've got Blake Shelton, Cody Jinks, some more coming up. Right now, it's Travis Tritt. Yeah.

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Cody Jinks coming up right now. It's Michael Ray.

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1: 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Soybeans and corn are lower on fund and technical selling. Both are watching the forecast for the upcoming week, which generally look warmer and drier, helping harvest pick up steam. November soybeans down 5 at 1279. January's down 5.5 at 1295 and a quarter. December corn's down 3.25 at 499. March is down 3.75 at 513. Live and feeder cattle are lower on technical selling and demand questions. December live cattle down 1 at 222.17. February's down 162 at 223.82. November feeder cattle down 405 at 332.30. January's 372 lower at 325.97. Hogs are up on oversold signals. December hogs are up 1 at 69.92. I'm Kellen Havikin for Brownfield.
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8: News Channel, Nebraska AccuWeather.
0: Sunny today, high in the mid-60s. Clear sky tonight with a low around 45 degrees. Sunny for you tomorrow, high near 69. Tomorrow night, mostly clear, low around 54. And sunny on Sunday with a high near 70 degrees. 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

0: Leo Womack wants you to dance here on B103, 103.1 on your radio dial. Well, maybe we're going to hear some end zone dancing tonight. We've got high school football action on the air for you here on B103 and over on Odo County Country. On OCC tonight, it's Syracuse and Lincoln Christian. And right here on B103, it's Falls City Sacred Heart. They're on the road at Weeping Water, and both of those games are at 7 o'clock tonight. 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Huskers taking on Maryland. 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Our coverage begins at 11 a.m. That's tomorrow right here on B103. But again, high school football action for you tonight over on OCC at Syracuse and Lincoln Christian. And here on B103, it's Falls City Sacred Heart and Weeping Water, both at 7 o'clock.
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4: In times like these, Nebraskans need a fighter in their corner. That's our Attorney General Mike Hilgers, protecting the American dream. Mike Hilgers has made bringing down costs for Nebraska families a top priority. 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Hilgers went to court to put the brakes on hidden fees that drive up costs. And Hilgers has taken the fight to the scammers and fraudsters who prey on our neighbors. As a father of four, Mike Hilgers is holding big tech accountable for misleading parents, and Hilgers defended parental rights in the classroom. And when Biden tried to force Nebraska schools to let boys play girls' sports, Hilgers said, no way. Now Mike Hilgers is fighting to defend Nebraska's water rights. And Hilgers is protecting Nebraska farmers and ranchers from crippling regulations that raise food prices. Fighting for what matters most, protecting the American dream. Our Attorney General, Mike Hilgers.
5: Paid for by friends of Mike Hilgers.
6: 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A one-on-one with Coach Rule, reliving the game that was. The highs, the lows, and the path forward. 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
4: I'm John Saucier, the Labor Department, out with the September jobs report this morning, showing 29,000 jobs were added to the economy, much lower than the 90,000 that analysts expected. White House National Economic Council Director Kevin Hassan on Fox Business says,
5: if President Trump's policy is a supply-side policy that's realigning the American economy in a very positive way. So government employment was down, employment for everything else was up.
4: The stock market is up today on the news. This year's Kennedy Center honors are going to be at Washington's Capital One Arena instead of the usual riverfront venue. The change comes as the legal battle plays out over adding Donald Trump's name to the building. A Kennedy Center spokesperson announced the venue switch Friday. Didn't give an explanation, though. Just last month, the center's board voted to close the iconic venue after a judge blocked plans to add Trump's name. The event now is set to take place on December the 7th. 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

Lone Star here on the B, and I read about an Oregon fisherman trapped under a boulder on a jetty. 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He couldn't get out. He used his earbuds to have Siri call 911. They rescued and saved him before high tide came in. And I'll tell you one thing. 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

0: 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And next up, the late session commodity update on the Brownfield Network, brought to you by Riverstone Bank. Strong roots, local people, powerful capabilities.
1: Soybeans, corn, and cattle were lower, hogs were higher. I'm Kellen Hevigan with the Brownfield Commodity Market Update. Speed wins, that's why Stein's focused on delivering higher yielding genetics faster than the competition, and why Stein released more new Enlist D3 lines than any other company. Stein has yield. Soybeans were lower on fund and technical selling forecasts for the coming weeks. Look warmer and drier, helping harvest pick up steam. But China might be out of the export market for a few days due to a national holiday. November closed 5.75 lower at 12.78 1/4. January 6.25 lower at 12.94 1/2. Corn was lower on fund and technical selling and watching harvest, especially a faster pace after some areas warm up and dry out. Mexico bought nearly 220,000 tons of U.S. corn, mostly for the marketing year. December corn 4.5 lower at 4.97 3/4. March was 4.25 lower at 5.11 1/4. The wheat complex was mixed. Black Sea exports are slow, even if there's talk about a ceasefire. Resumption of trade would take time. Rain continues to delay winter wheat planting. December Chicago wheat closed 1/4 higher at 6.83. In Minneapolis, December was a penny higher at 6.98. And in Kansas City, December was 3 lower at 7.34 1/2. Live and feeder cattle were lower on technical selling and demand questions. Choice box beef is lower at midday with select higher. December live cattle down 170 at 221.47. February was 230 lower at 233.15. October feeder cattle 425 lower at 334.62. November was 520 lower at 331.15. Hogs were up on oversold signals and the higher midday pork. Butcher hogs are steady. The major direct markets had no comparison. October lean hogs 37 higher at 77.87. December 120 higher at 70.12. I'm Kellen Havikin for Brownfield. As growers look ahead to next season, this year's disease pressure could offer some important lessons. Lily Ziemer, a technical service manager with FMC, says disease pressure varied.
2: Farmers have had to deal with tar spot showing up early. And then just here lately in the last couple weeks, we've had southern rust show up as well. And those are just two very detrimental diseases in addition to some northern corn leaf blight and gray leaf spot that are kind of consistent year in and year out in the Corn Belt.
1: Adastrio fungicide provides broad spectrum control, which helps manage multiple foliar diseases at the same time.
2: It's kept that disease at bay from the ear leaf and above, which is really important for our corn crop. We need that during that tassel time into our reproductive stages to maximize our grain fill opportunities. Adastrio and other fungicides have really proved beneficial for farmers this year, and I think that it's protected those yields from those diseases.
1: To learn more, visit your FMC retailer or adastrio.ag.fmc.com.
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3: Thank you. Good afternoon. The Odo County Sheriff's Office reports a water rescue near Dunbar Thursday morning. The Sheriff's Office received a 911 call about a man trapped at a low water crossing and clinging to a tree near County Roads 46 and H. A Sheriff's Office press release says deputies found a 59-year-old Louisiana man about 100 yards south of the county road in the dark. He was clinging to a tree in rapidly moving floodwaters. Deputies were able to secure a strap to the man until Nebraska City Fire and Rescue arrived to take him out of the water along with Dunbar rescue crews. With rainfall accumulations from 6 inches to Lincoln and 3 inches at Fall City, the National Weather Service reports waterways nearing all-time highs for this time of year. The Little Nemaha River reached action stage Thursday, and the Big Nemaha River at Fall City reached 20,000 cubic feet per second. The Missouri River is cresting this morning at 17.3 feet, just below flood stage. The river is in action stage at Brownville and Rouleau. Nebraska City Mayor Brian Beckett proclaimed Fire Prevention Week October 4th through the 10th, including the 2026 themes of Charge Into Safety. The theme references keeping smoke detectors with fresh batteries and understanding how to respond if a home alarm sounds. The Fire Department's Fire Safety Festival is scheduled to start Fire Prevention Week on Sunday, October 4th, from noon to 3 p.m. Fire Chief Steve Recker said the Fire Safety Festival was very well attended in its inaugural year. The city approved closing of 14th Street, so the festival can use the Museum of Firefighting Grounds as well as the Southeast Community College parking lot. The River Stage is at 17.3 feet. From the News Channel, Nebraska Newsroom, I'm Dan Swanson.
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0: Highs today in the mid-60s with overnight lows in the mid-40s. Northeast winds at 5 to 10 miles per hour. Sunny tomorrow, highs in the upper 60s and clear overnight. Lows dropping down into the mid-50s, winds out of the south at 5 to 10. Sunny on Sunday with highs in the upper 60s. Clear Sunday night with overnight lows near 45.

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0: River Country, B103. 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We're going to Syracuse for German Fest next weekend, Friday, Saturday, and Sunday. German Fest, October 9th, 10th, and 11th. We'll be there Friday from 4 until 6, telling you about all the fun things that are going on, including Steinholding. 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Lots of polka music, craft vendors, food trucks, car show, and, oh man, the wiener dog races. 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
3: Fox News, I'm Carmen Roberts. New York Attorney General Letitia James is now leading a reopened rape investigation at Cornell University. New York Governor Kathy Hochul.
4: We are ensuring that all the facts of this case are brought into the light.
3: The governor adding,
4: voluntary intoxication is not a license for sexual assault.
3: The county prosecutor who declined to bring charges 2 years ago says a campus police report did not include the woman's claims that she was raped. President Trump announces the G7 nations are going to help fight high diesel prices by releasing 100 million gallons of oil and diesel reserves in the coming weeks.
5: President Trump threatened to ban U.S. exports of the fuel. That would have meant more for the domestic market, potentially easing prices in the U.S. while pushing them up elsewhere.
3: Fox's Jonathan Savage. 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

Good afternoon from River Country. I read Jim Carrey has married his longtime girlfriend in a private Los Angeles ceremony after years of quietly dating, which is interesting. I didn't think Jim Carrey was capable of doing anything quietly.

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1: Hog futures were higher Friday. Soybeans, cattle, and corn finished lower. I'm John Perkins with a Brownfield Market Update. You are made for farming, and so is Stein. At Stein Seed Company, they have decades of research dedicated to developing seed that allows you to farm the way you want to farm. Stein has yield. Soybeans were lower on fund and technical selling. Forecasts for the coming week generally look warmer and drier, which should help harvest pick up steam. China might be out of the export market for a few days due to a national holiday. November beans were down 5 3/4 at 1278 and a quarter. January was 6 1/4 lower at 1294 and a half. December bean meal was 580 lower at 347.50, and December bean oil was 124 higher at 68.62. Corn was down, watching the harvest, expecting a faster pace after some areas warm up and dry out. Mexico did buy nearly 220,000 tons of U.S. corn ahead of the open, mostly for this marketing year. December was 4 1/2 lower at 497 3/4. March was down 5 1/4 at 511 1/2. And wheat closed mixed. Black Sea exports remain slow, and even if there has been more talk about a ceasefire, the full resumption of trade would take some time. Rain is delaying winter wheat planting in some areas, but that's beneficial long term. December Chicago was up 1/4 at 683. December Kansas City was down 2 1/4 at 735 1/4. December Minneapolis was up 1 1/4 at 698. Live and feeder cattle were sharply lower on technical selling and questions about beef demand. December live is down $1.70 at $221.47, and February was $2.30 lower at $223.15. November feeders were down $5.20 at $331.15. January was $5.15 lower at $324.55. And hogs were up on oversold signals and the higher midday move in pork. December lean was $1.20 higher at $70.12, and February was up $1.57 at $71.32. Kellen Havikin has your full look at the cash livestock markets coming up after this brief break.
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4: There was some light cash cattle trade on Friday. In Texas, at $226, $4 higher than last week's weighted average. Bids of $226 were on the table in Kansas, and bids of $221 live and $345 were on the table in Nebraska. Box beef closed mixed with choice 260, sharply lower at $370.419, and select 160 higher and $354.49. Estimated cattle slaughter is 100,000 head. Cash hogs closed higher with a light negotiated run. Processors were a little bit more aggressive in their procurement efforts on Friday, which capped an inconsistent week with a few good days of business earlier in the week when processors had their leverage. Barrows and gilts at the National Daily Direct were 30 cents higher with a base range of $69 to $81 with a weighted average price of $77.23. Pork values closed 81 cents lower at $84.48. Bellies and picnics were higher to sharply higher. Loins, ribs, butts, and hams were lower. Estimated hog slaughter is 489,000 head. I'm Kellen Havikin for Brown.
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5: Thank you. Good afternoon. The Yolo County Sheriff's Office reports a water rescue near Dunbar Thursday morning. The Sheriff's Office received a 911 call about a man trapped at a low water crossing and clinging to a tree near County Roads 46 and H. A Sheriff's Office press release says deputies found a 59-year-old Louisiana man about 100 yards south of the county road in the dark. He was clinging to a tree in rapidly moving floodwaters. Deputies were able to secure a strap to the man until Nebraska City Fire and Rescue arrived to take him out of the water along with Dunbar rescue crews. With rainfall accumulations from 6 inches to Lincoln and 3 inches at Falls City, the National Weather Service reports waterways nearing all-time highs for this time of year. The Little Nemaha River reached action stage Thursday, and the Big Nemaha River at Falls City reached 20,000 cubic feet per second. The Missouri River is cresting this morning at 17.3 feet, just below flood stage. The river is in action stage at Brownville and Rulo. Nebraska City Mayor Brian Beckett proclaimed Fire Prevention Week October 4th through the 10th, including the 2026 themes of Charge Into Safety. The theme references keeping smoke detectors with fresh batteries and understanding how to respond if a home alarm sounds. The Fire Department's Fire Safety Festival is scheduled to start Fire Prevention Week on Sunday, October 4th, from noon to 3 p.m. Fire Chief Steve Recker said the Fire Safety Festival was very well attended in its inaugural year. The city approved closing of 14th Street, so the festival can use the Museum of Firefighting Grounds as well as the Southeast Community College parking lot. The river stage is at 17.3 feet. From the News Channel, Nebraska Newsroom, I'm Dan Swanson.
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8: 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Hilgers went to court to put the brakes on hidden fees that drive up costs. And Hilgers has taken the fight to the scammers and fraudsters who prey on our neighbors. As a father of four, Mike Hilgers is holding big tech accountable for misleading parents, and Hilgers defended parental rights in the classroom. And when Biden tried to force Nebraska schools to let boys play girls sports, Hilgers said, no way. Now Mike Hilgers is fighting to defend Nebraska's water rights. And Hilgers is protecting Nebraska farmers and ranchers from crippling regulations that raise food prices. Fighting for what matters most, protecting the American dream. Our Attorney General, Mike Hilgers.
9: Paid for by friends of Mike Hilgers.
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0: Highs today in the mid-60s with overnight lows in the mid-40s. Northeast winds at 5 to 10 miles per hour. Sunny tomorrow, highs in the upper 60s and clear overnight. Lows dropping down into the mid-50s, winds out of the south at 5 to 10. Sunny on Sunday with highs in the upper 60s. Clear Sunday night with overnight lows near 45.

0: drinking problem with David Ball. That's what I have because I was mistaken earlier. We are going to be breaking the bank, starting that on Tuesday here on B103. Eventually, by October 30th, we'll give away $1,031. Keep listening for details on that. Also, we'll start feeding the farmers next week, the day after Tuesday, which will be Wednesday, October 7th. That's when we'll be at the Frontier Co-op in Manly, Ag Partners in Tarkio, Missouri on Thursday, October 8th, and Bungie in Nebraska City on Tuesday, October 13th. And we got to switch things around. You got to be fluid when you're feeding the farmers, right? And we couldn't do it without the help of 4-H, FFA, and Premier Bank, and BNC Truck and Tire Repair, D&K AgriSales, Snodgrass Seeds, Fairway in Nebraska City, Nebraska Public Power District, Nebraska 811, Woodhouse Ford, Acres Equipment, Big Iron Auction, George C. Grape Community Hospital, and Fertilizer Service Company of Fairfax.
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0: 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How much fun can you have one weekend? 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We'll be out there talking about the events going on, like the 5K run, pancake feed, parades, cornhole tournament, hammer schlagen, just to name a few. The 2026 German Fest, Friday, Saturday, and Sunday, October 9th through 11th in Syracuse.
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4: News. I'm John Saucier. The Labor Department out with a September jobs report showing 29,000 jobs added to the economy, lower than the 90,000 analysts expected. White House National Economic Council Director Kevin Hassett on Fox Business says,
5: "The President Trump's policy is a supply side policy that's realigning the American economy in a very positive way. So government employment was down. Employment for everything else was up."
4: The stock market up on the news today. The Manhattan District Attorney's Office has released body camera footage from the arrest of Luigi Mangione. During his arrest, Mangione claimed to be homeless when he was asked by officers. Take a listen.
6: Is there a family down here or what?
4: Mangione was arrested in Altoona, Pennsylvania on December 9th, 2024, 5 days after UnitedHealthcare CEO Brian Thompson was shot and killed. He's pleaded guilty to federal stalking charges, faces life in prison. He'll be sentenced in December. 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

B103 AccuWeather forecast Monday, Tuesday, Wednesday, sunny with highs Monday in the upper 60s, Tuesday lower 70s, and 75 on Wednesday.

The first digit on the B103 Break the Bank contest comes your way Tuesday. Thanks to Larson Motors, Bernard Real Estate and Auction Company, Arbor Day Farm, Home Innovation Spas, Pleasant View Nursing Home, Miller Building Supply, El Portal in Auburn and Nebraska City, and your Channel Seed Pros, Andy Wellensack and Preston Sonnenberg. 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

0: Next on B103 Afternoon Ag Headline News, brought to you by Countryside Bank. 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
1: I'm Brent Barnett on Brownfield. USDA Undersecretary Richard Fordyce says the USDA is expanding its regenerative pilot program with $1 billion to help producers strengthen their conservation and nutrient management practices.
2: Improving soil health across all kinds of agricultural systems, whether that would be grazing for livestock, conventional commodity crops, we can focus on a whole farm conservation approach.
1: More news is next.
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4: 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Yeah. I can't do this.
3: Like we're getting buried under the weight of it all. There's always a path forward. We just have to find it. 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
1: The CEO of the United Soybean Board says she's encouraged by the latest soybean crush data. USDA says the August soybean crush was the largest for the month on record, and USB's Courtney Knupp tells Brownfield.
6: That means that our entire supply chain is working. It has responded to market signals, market opportunities.
1: A field agronomist with BECCS says research into better aligning soybean varieties to management practices is the next step in boosting yields. Chad Kaleher tells Brownfield.
7: If we think about managing corn hybrids, this corn hybrid responds to fungicide pretty well every year. This hybrid, maybe you can not spray it and save a little bit of money. That's where BECCS is headed with what we call our product characterization research. Evaluate varieties with different input practices.
1: And the USDA says 250 million broiler type eggs were set into incubation over the past week, up 2.5 million week to week. I'm Brent Barnett. Brownfield.
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0: Highs today in the mid-60s with overnight lows in the mid-40s. Northeast winds at 5 to 10 miles per hour. Sunny tomorrow, highs in the upper 60s and clear overnight. Lows dropping down into the mid-50s, winds out of the south at 5 to 10. Sunny on Sunday with highs in the upper 60s. Clear Sunday night with overnight lows near 45.

0: Brad Paisley, and he didn't have to be. Wrapping up a no-talk triple play here on B103. Fall City Sacred Heart at Weeping Water tonight on the B over on Odo County Country. They have the Lincoln Christian Syracuse game, both kicking off at 7 o'clock on B103 Saturday. 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Remember, you know, when the Huskers hit the field, we've got the call. 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
2: 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Hilgers went to court to put the brakes on hidden fees that drive up costs. And Hilgers has taken the fight to the scammers and fraudsters who prey on our neighbors. As a father of four, Mike Hilgers is holding big tech accountable for misleading parents, and Hilgers defended parental rights in the classroom. And when Biden tried to force Nebraska schools to let boys play girls' sports, Hilgers said, no way. Now Mike Hilgers is fighting to defend Nebraska's water rights. And Hilgers is protecting Nebraska farmers and ranchers from crippling regulations that raise food prices. Fighting for what matters most, protecting the American dream. Our Attorney General, Mike Hilgers.
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0: 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A look at your news brought to you by Sapp Brothers in Percival. 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
1: Thank you. Good evening. The Odo County Sheriff's Office reports a water rescue near Dunbar Thursday morning. The Sheriff's Office received a 911 call about a man trapped at a low water crossing and clinging to a tree near County Roads 46 and H. A Sheriff's Office press release says deputies found a 59-year-old Louisiana man about 100 yards south of the county road in the dark. He was clinging to a tree in rapidly moving floodwaters. Deputies were able to secure a strap to the man until Nebraska City Fire and Rescue arrived to take him out of the water along with Dunbar rescue crews. With rainfall accumulations from 6 inches to Lincoln and 3 inches at Fall City, the National Weather Service reports waterways nearing all-time highs for this time of year. The Little Nemaha River reached action stage Thursday, and the Big Nemaha River at Fall City reached 20,000 cubic feet per second. The Missouri River is cresting this morning at 17.3 feet, just below flood stage. The river is in action stage at Brownville and Rouleau. Nebraska City Mayor Brian Beckett proclaimed Fire Prevention Week October 4th through the 10th, including the 2026 themes of Charge Into Safety. The theme references keeping smoke detectors with fresh batteries and understanding how to respond if a home alarm sounds. The Fire Department's Fire Safety Festival is scheduled to start Fire Prevention Week on Sunday, October 4th, from noon to 3 p.m. Fire Chief Steve Recker said the Fire Safety Festival was very well attended in its inaugural year. The city approved closing of 14th Street so the festival can use the Museum of Firefighting Grounds as well as the Southeast Community College parking lot. Erica Beathy, 33, of Elk Creek, is charged with arson on September 10th. She is suspected of starting a fire at the Johnson County Jail while another person was present. A sheriff's office affidavit says Beathy started a fire in a toilet in a holding cell. An affidavit says the lighter she used was hidden on her person when she was brought into the cell. The affidavit says Beathy was remanded into the custody of the sheriff's office when she was found in violation of the conditions of her bond by being intoxicated in court. The affidavit does not report any damages due to the fire, but says there was smoke in the cell. The Iowa Missing Person Information Clearinghouse has listed Emma Rocha, a 15-year-old Shenandoah, Iowa girl. She was last seen September 29th. Rocha is described as white with brown hair. She is 5'1" and 145 pounds. Contact Shenandoah Police with information. Cassgram reports an injury accident on Highway 50 involving a truck and rock trailer with a truck with a semi-trailer. Weeping Water, Manly, Avoca, and Elmwood Fire and Rescue units responded, and a Louisville squad answered a mutual aid request. Two patients were transported to Bryan West in Lincoln. The crash broke a power pole. Traffic control was in place at the entrance of Martin Marietta for about 4 hours. Friends of the Nebraska City Riverview Nature Park are scheduling a fall tree planting and barbecue on Saturday, October 3rd. Volunteers are encouraged to bring their shovel as up to 40 trees will be planted. The barbecue will feature a new cut stone grill along the ancient riverbank. Parking is recommended in the north end of 5th Street for the 10 a.m. event. In volleyball Thursday, Auburn defeated Omaha Gross, Douglas County West defeated Plattsmouth, and Fall City, Sacred Heart defeated Sterling. Hamburg, Iowa defeated Parkview Christian in 4 sets. Johnson County Central defeated Johnson Brock in 4 sets. Syracuse defeated Raymond Central in 5 sets, including a 15-6 final. The river stage is at 17.3 feet. From the News Channel, Nebraska Newsroom, I'm Dan Swanson.
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0: Highs today in the mid-60s with overnight lows in the mid-40s. Northeast winds at 5 to 10 miles per hour. Sunny tomorrow, highs in the upper 60s and clear overnight. Lows dropping down into the mid-50s, winds out of the south at 5 to 10. Sunny on Sunday with highs in the upper 60s. Clear Sunday night with overnight lows near 45.

0: David Nail, Nights on Fire, wraps up the B103 5 at 5 on a Friday. You know, we're just a little less than an hour away from our pregame activities for high school football on the B. Fall City Sacred Heart at Weeping Water over on Odo County Country. 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And tomorrow, Husker football taking on Maryland. Coverage there begins at 11 a.m. Kickoff at 3 right here on B103. When the Huskers hit the field, we got the call. 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

0: River Country, B103. Guess where we're going? We're going to Syracuse for German Fest next weekend, Friday, Saturday, and Sunday. German Fest, October 9th, 10th, and 11th. We'll be there Friday from 4 until 6, telling you about all the fun things that are going on, including Steinholding. That is something I think I could actually do. Lots of polka music, craft vendors, food trucks, car show, and, oh man, the wiener dog races. We'll tell you all about it Friday from 4 until 6 right here on the B.
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4: News. I'm John Sasiagin. Close to the midterm elections, President Trump's on his way to Alabama to rally voters. He spoke to reporters outside Air Force One. The president claimed there is more to come concerning Iran.
5: Well, if I told you, you'd have a major story, right? But you'll see. It's working out very well. Iran is not doing well.
4: The U.S. military has sent over an additional 9,000 troops to continue fighting Iran. The September jobs report listing at lower numbers than expected. Just 29,000 new jobs added, and the unemployment rate ticked up to 4.2%. Counselor to the Treasury Secretary, David Zervos, telling Fox Business that the household survey shows a better outlook on those who are entering the labor market.
6: That just tells you it's a great time to find work, and people are looking at that and coming in. So I'm excited.
4: The September jobs report making note of U.S. wage growth that's slowed to its lowest level since 2021. America's listening to Fox News.
7: $5,000. 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

0: This is River Country B103 on a Friday evening. Who did somebody say Friday?
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Thank you, Larson Motors, Bernard Real Estate and Auction Company, Arbor Day Farm, Home Innovation Spas, Pleasant View Nursing Home, Miller Building Supply, El Portal in Auburn and Nebraska City, and your Channel C Pros, Andy Wellensack and Preston Sonnenberg.

0: The Casey Donahue Band on B103 and Fallen, and I Can't Get Up. No. The Country Almanac today, October 2nd, 2012. Darius Rucker was invited to become a member of the Grand Ole Opry, and the way he found out was a bit unorthodox. He had played a set at the Grand Ole Opry and afterwards was answering questions from the audience. The person asking the final questions turned out to be Brad Paisley, who asked, "Are you still the world's worst poker player?" And then he asked, "Would you like to be the newest member of the Grand Ole Opry?" Darius Rucker said, "Yes." And that is a look at the B103 Country Almanac for October 2nd.
1: Do you want the inside scoop on what's going on with the Husker football team? 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
1: Jake has immersed himself in the Husker sports programs and is trusted by the staff and student athletes in Lincoln, giving him an unsurpassed insight into the teams. He'll pass on what he's soaked up at practices, what he thinks about the upcoming matchup,
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1: It's Big Red Buzz each game week on Thursday from noon till 1 at Valentino's in Nebraska City. 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
1: Overnight lows tonight will drop down to around 45. Northeasterly winds at about 5 to 10 miles per hour. Another sunny day tomorrow, with highs in the upper 60s, mostly clear overnight, with lows in the mid-50s. Winds out of the south at 5 to 10. Then on Sunday, sunny, with a high in the upper 60s, clear Sunday night, with an overnight low near 45.

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0: Tim McGraw, just to see you smile. The B103 team out and about and feeding the farmers next week. Here is today's schedule for next week anyway, and it looks to be good weather. So we should get out and feed a bunch of farmers. 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
10: Good evening, ladies and gentlemen. Welcome to our B103 Game of the Week. Weeping Water, Nebraska is the host for a matchup that has been circled on our calendar since week one of the season. On one side, it's the Falls City Sacred Heart Irish. They're sitting nearly perfect at 4-1, with their only loss coming to a very, very good Lord Central Catholic team. And on the other side, it's the Weeping Water Indians. This game could have playoff implications for them as they sit at 3-2. A loss here drops them to 500 and gives Sacred Heart another win towards the Class D3 playoffs. Tonight, it's Validation versus the Hanging Thread. It's the Irish and the Indians, Sacred Heart versus Weeping Water, and it's right here on River Country's B103. My name is Hank Walters. I'm the newest play-by-play announcer in the River Country area in my first year at the mic, making sure me and my broadcast partner are coming through those speakers loud and clear. And as for my broadcast partner, it's a man who is no stranger to these teams. He faced them both as a player and then as a coach. It's Mr. Trevor Crank. How you doing, Trevor?
11: Doing great, Hank. It's perfect weather for some football tonight, if I say so myself.
10: It really is. And back in our B103 studios, he's sitting high in his tower, keeping us power while we sit out here and try to fight the bugs away. It's the one and only Real Geo. Trevor Sagard-Hart's coming off a one-score win against Osceola that went down to the wire, 12-8 over Osceola. Caden Groth scored the go-ahead touchdown with over a minute left last week. However, their offense had a very slow game. Hayden Clow threw for 156 passing yards and a touchdown. What do you want to see from the Sagard-Hart offense tonight?
11: A lot of the same stuff, really. They had some good offense, but Osceola's defense, they just had some big guys up front to really establish a run against. But they really had to dig deep in their back pocket for that game-winning play with Caden Groth. A little reverse pass with wide receiver Noah Howard, backup quarterback, also cross-field pass to Groth for that 12 score and the win, 12-8. We covered that game. That was such a barn burner there between those. 6-0, Osceola led the whole game until the fourth quarter.
10: Sagard-Hart led the whole game.
11: That's right. Sagard-Hart was leading. Then Osceola got the lead early in the fourth quarter. It was just back and forth there, but it was just a old-school football game, and that's kind of how it might be today. I think Sagard-Hart is going to want to establish a run here against Weeping Water, who Weeping Water just hasn't really tackled very well here this season watching some of their film. I think they're going to want to try to get some pitch plays off the edge and let the clock going and run in for some scores.
10: Yeah, Weeping Water is also coming off a win, 68-40 against Southern. Colby Nash had a heck of a game where he had 139 rushing yards and two touchdowns. However, their defense struggled a little bit, allowing an 0-5 Southern team to score 40 points. What do you want to see from this Weeping Water defense tonight against the Irish?
11: Well, definitely getting rid of all the explosive plays that Sagard-Hart can have. Really make them have to march down the field and score against you. Nothing easy against the Sagard-Hart offense. Sagard-Hart has got some athletes to make some explosive plays, but I'm watching Weeping Water right now. They got some athletes that can match up one-on-one down the field with them too, but it's just determining on who wants it more tonight.
10: Yeah, they got some big guys out there. Number 69, that's Carson Soderlund. He's 6'1", 275 pounds.
11: Yeah, you know what? I don't know how much he's going to play, but he's actually going to be probably a wedge buster, especially against like some QB sneaks and maybe he's on fourth and shorts, goal line packages for him as well. But it's going to really come down to how well the defensive line of Weeping Water can stop up front against Sagard-Hart's run offense.
10: Yeah. Well, make sure you stick around because I chatted with both coaches and we'll have my interview with Irish head coach Doug Goltz next. 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
10: 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We're getting ready for a matchup between the Falls City Sagard-Hart Irish and the Weeping Water Indians. We're joined now by the head coach of the Falls City Sagard-Hart Irish, Doug Goltz. Coach Goltz, how are you doing this evening?
16: Great. Glad to talk to you.
10: All right, before we look ahead to tonight, let's briefly talk about last week's game against the Osceola Bulldogs, which you won 12-8. What are some things you liked about how your team performed last week?
16: Well, I think the biggest thing was that we actually were behind in the fourth quarter and we found a way to pull it out. You know, that's always going to be a big confidence booster. We hadn't been in that situation this year. The week before was a really tough loss to Lord Central Catholic. And in that one, we had the lead, and we couldn't hold on. And that was really disappointing. That was a tough loss for us to take. So I really liked how we bounced back. We played really good defense against Osceola. Our offense struggled a little. Some of that was some penalties that would kill drives. But they also played very good defense. And, you know, when they got that fourth quarter touchdown and the PAT to get up 8-6, it wasn't looking real good for us. But our kids fought and found a way to get it done.
10: And what were some things you focused on improving during practice this week ahead of the Indians?
16: Well, the Indians are a solid team, well-coached. Their quarterback, number 10, McGill, is the real deal. Great defensive player at their safety position, and then very elusive and a tough runner as their quarterback. And, you know, when you're the quarterback and you touch the ball every play, you really have to account for him. And a lot of their passes turn into his runs and scrambles. They don't throw it a lot, but he certainly is a very good player. We can't lose track of him. We're going to have to be able to tackle in space. And it'll be just interesting to see how we handle a team that is more like our size. We're pretty much outweighed every team we play, but they are not overly big. I mean, they have a big center nose guard, but we match up more size-wise than we have with any of the other teams we've played so far.
10: All right, now looking at some personnel for your team, quarterback Hayden Clough had an amazing game last week where he had 156 passing yards, 67 rushing yards, and a touchdown. What do you like most about how he played last week?
16: Well, Hayden's really done a great job. You know, he had zero experience, really, because he's played behind an older quarterback, and we didn't have a JV season, so he really didn't get a lot of reps because we weren't very good and never had – leads to really gain any experience. But he's just been really good with the decisions he makes. He's run the ball pretty well. We run a lot of option football. He's getting better at just kind of tucking it and run when it's a pass play where things are breaking down. But the only thing is he needs to do a little better job sometimes of just throwing the ball away and not taking a sack. But he's got a lot of poise. He's done a great job.
10: And who are some other players that you were impressed with last week?
16: Well, Caden Groth he's played well every game. And Osceola, very well coached. And they had a good game plan, a good scheme to stop us. And they took away our dive option, which limited the amount of rushes that Caden had. They did a good job of taking that away. But he ended up catching the ball quite a few times for some passes. Our passing game has been pretty good. He's worked hard on his hands. He's catching the ball better, and he had a really nice game for us.
10: Now, finally, there was a play that stuck out to me late in the game, which we saw a couple times during the Lords game as well, where Clough handed it off to Noah Howard, who ended up throwing it back across the field to Caden Groth, who took it 41 yards to the house for a go-ahead touchdown. Walk us through that play a little bit. How much do you practice that?
16: Well, we've probably run the reverse and the reverse pass more times than in all my years of coaching. Part of it is these guys are good at executing it, but more than anything, sometimes you got to try to find something that's going to work. And it worked well against Lords. We ran that at the end of the game, and we didn't have quite enough on the pass because Noah was hit as he was throwing it. But it really did come up big against Osceola. They were doing a great job of taking away some of our key routes. So we had just tweaked it a little bit after the Lords game to have our pitch man, who's part of that fake, to just keep going and end up running a go route down the sideline. And Noah made a great play, threw a good ball. Caden caught it. Cash Witt made a really nice block there at the end. So it worked, and it was looking pretty bleak. It was 3rd and 16. We weren't able to do much, and then we were able to make that big play. So I don't know how many more times we can run it. You know, each week teams are going to key more and more on that, so we're going to have to come up with something else probably.
10: Well, Coach, thanks for taking the time to visit with us. Best of luck tonight.
16: Thanks a lot, Hank.
10: That was head coach Doug Goltz of the Sacred Heart Irish. Make sure you stick around because we'll have my interview with Indians head coach Chris Smith in just a moment. You're listening to High School Football

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7: 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We're getting ready for a matchup between the Falls City Sacred Heart Irish and the Weeping Water Indians. We're joined now by the head coach of the Weeping Water Indians, Chris Smith. Coach Smith, how are you doing this evening?
8: Good. How are you doing?
7: Oh, not too bad. Before we look ahead to tonight's matchup, let's briefly talk about last week's game against the Southern Raiders, which you won 68-40. What did you like most about the way your team performed last week?
8: I thought we didn't start the best, unfortunately. We got down 14-0, had a couple turnovers. But I liked the way the kids just they kept fighting, they kept scrapping, and we ended up having a really good second quarter and got up 30-14, and then we kind of salted the game away in the third quarter.
7: And what were some things you focused on improving during practice this week?
8: This week we've got to concentrate on a faster start. Our last couple games, we've just not had a very good first quarter, so we're really concentrating on that. And then, of course, just, you know, really concentrating on Falls City Sacred Heart and all the challenges that they're going to bring to us and what we have to do to be ready for them.
7: Looking ahead to tonight, you face a Falls City Sacred Heart Irish team that comes in at 4-1. What stands out to you when you look at this opponent?
8: Just very well coached. They don't hurt themselves. They're a balanced team. They can throw the ball. They can run the ball. Defensively, they've improved a lot from the last couple of years. They really have played good defense. Their only loss is to a very good Lawrence team. Everybody else they've handled, and they're going to be a big challenge.
7: Looking at some personnel for your team, running back Colby Nash had a great game last week where he had 139 rushing yards and 2 touchdowns. What impressed you about his performance last week?
8: Yeah, we've had a couple of injuries at the running back spots. We've had to move some kids around, and Colby got his chance, and he did a great job for us. A great athlete. He's been a good receiver for us before that. So he kind of got the chance to move to running back, and he really took advantage of it, did a great job.
7: And who are some other players that have really stepped up for your team recently?
8: Yeah, our team leader, Jace McGill, our quarterback, he does a great job for us. He's a good dual threat guy. He can run, he can pass. And then Jet Henderson has been a good tight end for us. He's a really good blocker, and he's also kind of really stepped up the last couple weeks with his receiving yards. And, Owen Seeger, he got banged up a little bit last week. Hopefully he's healthy for Friday. He's a good receiver, good runner for us. So we've got a nice little trio there of guys who can get it done for us.
7: Now, finally, with all the rain we've had lately, fields are likely to be very muddy and wet. Does that affect your strategy for tonight at all?
8: Not too much. We're a run first team, so that won't affect us too much. It'll definitely be muddy and slippery. You have to remind the kids to take short, easy steps and kind of keep their weight over their feet and try not to slip around too much.
7: Well, Coach, thanks for taking the time to visit with us. Best of luck tonight.
8: Hey, thank you very much.
7: That was Head Coach Chris Smith of the Weeping Water Indians. Make sure you stick around, because coming up, we have football live right here on River Country's B103.
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3: Welcome back to Weeping Water, Nebraska, as we are set for a matchup between the Falls City Sacred Heart Irish at 4-1 and the Weeping Water Indians at 3-2. Let's go ahead and do some lineups. At quarterback, it's Jace McGill for the Weeping Water Indians.
4: Yeah, he's going to be the major focal point. He's the real deal for Weeping Water. He leads, obviously, with passing, but also rushing with 71 carries, 413 yards, 3 touchdowns.
3: At running back, it's number 4, Colby Nash.
4: Actually, a really good receiver, too. He's the leading receiver for the Indians.
3: For wide receiver, it's number 11, Preston Roan.
4: And he's going to be subbing in and out. When they go spread, watch out for him on jet motion.
3: For tight end, it's number 9, Jet Henderson.
4: Really good blocker up front, but tight end releases. Watch out for him on the pass.
3: Number 50 at O-line, it's Bo Flanagan.
4: Going to have a big night for both guards tonight, blocking Sacred Heart up front.
3: At center, it's number 19, Sam Keen.
4: Yeah, just the same story. Going to have to really focus on the blocking with the run game.
3: And at guard, it is Chance Bergman, number 61.
4: And, yeah, they run the ball 80% of the time this season. They are going to really play some smash-mouth football up front.
3: It is at, for the Sacred Heart defense, it's number 27 at defensive end, Trace Studheit.
4: And, yeah, facing against Indians run, that's going to be pretty good.
3: At nose tackle, it's number 42, Toby Baxter.
4: Toby Baxter is a really good leader up front.
3: Defensive end, it's Traydon Witt, number 38.
4: And both way player for that Sacred Heart team there.
3: And we will finish up these lineups as soon as we come back from the national anthem.
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